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0: Welcome to Another View, an informative feature spotlighting the various faiths represented in our community. 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
1: Welcome to Another View. I'm in studio today with Rick Chapman from the Baha'i Faith. And one of the questions we want to pursue today is, if the Baha'i Faith is based on progressive revelation, how do you account for or synthesize views that might be contradictory in Buddhism, say, versus Islam, versus Christianity?
2: I think one of the teachings of Baha'u'llah that relates to that is the notion of religion going through a series of seasons. Mm-hmm. So that when religion originates, it's like the springtime. There's this pristine quality. There's a direct contact with the founder of the religion. And there's a new life growing within the community. And the community is full of the feeling of springtime.
1: Yeah.
2: And then that leads to a summertime, which really, in almost all cases, has been a civilization that has flourished based on the writings of the founder of the faith. Then you seem to have a time of autumn when the outer aspects of the faith are still there, but the core hasn't quite the strength that it's had before. And then you sort of move into a winter time with a faith where the people really are struggling to grasp what the core of the faith was. And what God does at that time is he sends another manifestation to reestablish the springtime.
1: Ruth, that was very helpful. Thank you so much.
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This is for the outcast soul, lost control, no one knows. Sing it for the can't go back. Sing it for the broken past. Sing it for the just found out. Life is now upside down.

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1: Hi, this is Ben Lowell, and this is Back to the Bible Canada with Dr. John Neufeld. Well, today we continue our series, Danger from Within, with a message titled, The Character of False Teachers. So let's turn in our Bibles to 2 Peter chapter 2, verses 10 to 16, as we join Dr. Neufeld now.
2: It has become in our day rather, well, let's say indelicate, to point out false teachers and to warn people against them. And yes, I know, there are websites on the internet dedicated to just this. But you know, in a great many cases, we know nothing about the people who are making the accusations. And anyone who takes the time to read some of that stuff on the internet will come to the conclusion that the people who post that, well, they're people who are by nature accusatory. That is to say, you know, they're known for constant accusation against others, not for being faithful and trusted leaders in their local church. So we get a sense that they're acting on their own. But among faithful, known Christian leaders, the idea of throwing rocks, if you will, at someone else's ministry seems, as I've said, indelicate. Aren't we supposed to be on the same side? And yet, the Jesus who was known for his compassion on the outcast and on the sinner had a great deal of harsh things to say about false teachers. I mean, Jesus saw the Pharisees and the Sadducees as false teachers, and when he spoke of them, he wasn't discreet at all. So, for instance, listen to what he said in Matthew 23, 27, and 28. Woe to you, scribes and Pharisees, hypocrites! For you're like whitewashed tombs, which outwardly appear beautiful, but within are full of dead people's bones and all uncleanness. So you also outwardly appear righteous to others, but within you're full of hypocrisy and lawlessness. I think that Peter learned from Jesus to be both gracious and gentle to the stumbling and to the forsaken, but to be harsh and judgmental towards false teachers. As we come to the center of 2 Peter chapter 2, we're going to hear Peter become quite harsh at false teachers. So let's listen to his description of them. I'm reading 2 Peter 2, 10b to 16. Bold and willful, they do not tremble as they blaspheme the glorious ones, whereas angels, though greater in might and power, do not pronounce a blasphemous judgment against them before the Lord. But these, like irrational animals, creatures of instinct, born to be caught and destroyed, blaspheming about matters of which they are ignorant, will also be destroyed in their destruction, suffering wrong as the wage for their wrongdoing. They count it pleasure to revel in the daytime, their blots and blemishes, reveling in their deceptions while they feast with you. They have eyes full of adultery, insatiable for sin. They entice unsteady souls. They have hearts trained in greed. Accursed children, forsaking the right way, they've gone astray. They followed the way of Balaam the son of Beor, who loved gain from wrongdoing, but was rebuked for his own transgression. A speechless donkey spoke with human voice and restrained the prophet's madness. Now, in our day, we would call that a rant. But I don't think it's a rant. I mean, for one, if you think about what's said in a typical rant, an individual is just sounding off and saying whatever comes to mind at the moment. Then as time passes, it's time to, you know, edit the rant somewhat for what was said in the heat of the moment, you know, needs to be evaluated again with careful reasoning that we might expect from a more dispassionate moment. But again, in 2 Peter, yeah, I know it sounds like a rant, but when we take time to carefully examine what Peter said, the description is articulate, and it's telling. You know, in the next section of 2 Peter, that's the section we're going to examine tomorrow, Peter's going to take some time and describe the impact of false teaching. But here, he dissects for us the nature of the false teacher. And as we follow Peter's reasoning, let's see if we can divide the paragraph into a number of sections that might help us gain a better insight into what Peter has said. You know, first from verses 10b to 11, we're going to notice that Peter thinks a defining characteristic of the false teacher is that the false teacher will not submit to legitimate authority. And then second, from verses 12 to 13a, Peter shockingly will make the point that the false teachers are not only unrepentant, but they will always remain unrepentant. We'll have to take some time to unpack that. Is there really no redemptive hope for a false teacher? Then third, in verses 13b and 14, Peter describes their morality. And then finally, in verses 15 and 16, he speaks about the only thing that will restrain them. So that's where we're going. We're going to describe the false teacher himself or herself rather than asking the question of their impact. So first, Peter says false teachers are men and women who despise legitimate authority. We already got that from the first part of verse 10, where he said they despise authority. So which authority is he talking about? You know, the context seems to be that they refuse to submit to legitimate spiritual authority. Look, Jesus didn't submit to the authority of the Pharisees and the Sadducees. And the reformers didn't submit to the authority of the Roman church. Submitting to authority doesn't mean submitting to any and all church authority. Notice I've said legitimate authority. When the leaders of Israel became false teachers, faithful men and women should not and did not submit. When the Pope and the religious establishment made laws out of non-biblical traditions, it's important then not to submit. Submission to the godless, that's not a virtue. And so I think it's necessary to talk about legitimate authority. And we're going to have to answer what it is. But before we do that, let's understand that Peter characterizes these men as submitting to no authority at all, save their own. And that's the key. For true teachers of the word are people who are under authority. Instead, the false teachers are essentially lawless. So let's see how Peter describes them by rereading verses 10b to 11. Bold and willful, they do not tremble as they blaspheme the glorious ones. Whereas angels, though greater in might and power, do not pronounce a blasphemous judgment against them before the Lord. Now that's a difficult passage. So first of all, who are the glorious ones that Peter mentions? And the Greek word is here the word doxos, literally glories. You know, some have argued that it must refer to fallen church leaders. But church leaders are never called the glorious ones. If we look at how Jude uses that very same word in verse 8 of his book, where he's clearly referring to angels, but which angels? You know, at first glance, we would have to say it must mean good angels. I mean, those who didn't fall into sin. I mean, why in the world would you ever call fallen angels doxas, glories? But here we get a bit murky. You know, in Jude refers to the glorious ones as fallen angels and then remarks that when the archangel Michael was disputing with the devil over the body of Moses, he didn't presume to pronounce a blasphemous judgment against the devil. Rather, he simply said, "The Lord rebuke you." He left all judgment to the Lord. Now, is Peter using the term that way? See, the point that Jude makes is the false teachers make a point of blaspheming and slandering everyone, even though the language they use would not even be used by the archangel Michael in his dispute with the devil. Now, from my reading of this text in 2 Peter, it seems to me that Peter's using the term exactly as Jude is. Angels who are greater in power and authority than the glorious ones, and in here it means the demons, yet even these angels don't pronounce a judgment against demons, but rather they leave all judgment to God. And why is that? Well, that's easy. Angels bow before the authority of God. They know that judgment is up to God, not up to them. Angels, though in fact glorious and more glorious than the demons, don't presume to think they can ever function except under divine authority. Judgment isn't theirs, it belongs to God, and they never presume to enter into territory that is God's territory alone. So stop and think about that, will you? Why do you think that no Christian must ever say of someone else after their death, they've gone to hell? See, it's not your judgment to make. Now, says Peter, let's talk about the attitude of false teachers. He calls them bold and willful. They're people who don't tremble as they blaspheme. That is, they have no difficulty of harming the reputation of another. So what's the lesson that we need to learn here? Well, Peter has been teaching us in the last chapter that what Scripture teaches and what the apostles were then writing down, that's not made up by them. It's rather from God. And all teachers must be under and submissive to the Scriptures and to the apostles. And so teachers have to be men or women who are under authority, always trembling that they might contradict even one word that's written in sacred text. They should have the attitude that's described in Isaiah 66 verse 2, which says, "But this is the one to whom I will look, he who is humble and contrite in spirit and trembles at my word." But the false teachers don't. Even the angels tremble that they might speak something that's only to be spoken by God. But false teachers don't have that same attitude. I remember years ago seeing a preacher having a tattoo on his arm, Leviticus 19:28. It said, now what is that? Well, it's the Old Testament prohibition against tattooing your body. Now, it might be argued that the Old Testament command is to be understood in a context, and it's not applicable to the modern practice of tattooing. But think about what this man was doing. He was basically mocking the command of God. False teachers tremble before no authority. Indeed, they're enamored by their own authority and their own freedom rather than submitting to God.
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2: Peter's been warning about false teachers, and his first warning has been that false teachers mock authority. In truth, they don't tremble before the word, nor will they submit to any legitimate spiritual authority that's been placed over them. They're prideful and self-willed. Now, the second character trait of the false teacher, as I've already said, this one is shocking to many. False teachers never repent. Yeah, you heard it. And you might wonder if I've misunderstood Peter's point, so let's review what he said. Verses 12 to 13a. But these, like irrational animals, creatures of instinct, born to be caught and destroyed, blaspheming about matters of which they are ignorant, will also be destroyed in their destruction, suffering wrong as the wage for their wrongdoing. See, false teachers come up with impressive new ideas, showing they're unwilling to be content with the Scripture and the Scripture's authority. They're on the hunt for something new. And then Peter compares them to animals, and he uses several adjectives to describe what kind of animals he has in mind. The first is that they're irrational, or another translation, brute beasts. That is, the point that Peter wants to make is not so much that they're irrational or incapable of reason, but rather they operate according to instinct. That is, they do what their instinct nature dictates. And that is, when a decision is to be made, or a course for the future is to be plotted, false teachers will always resort to their desires rather than to reason. They will do what suits their needs, not the good of their followers. And that gives us the impression that such teachers don't see the importance of repentance and submission to God. Their instinct makes that an impossibility. That's the basic point. But Peter, using the image of a beast that operates according to instinct, goes further and said that such creatures are born to be caught and destroyed. So the image is one of hunting. Hunters go after certain animals, and these animals just won't escape. And that's because creatures of instinct are understood by capable hunters who use the instinctive response of such creatures against them. I mean, they know how to trick them and trap them and kill them. And Peter's saying that there is an inevitability about false teachers. Now, is Peter saying that God himself has predestined them to destruction? Yeah, I think that's exactly what he's saying. He's saying that eventually they're going to fall into God's hands and they're going to be destroyed. And Peter calls it the wage for their wrongdoing. And the question that might be asked is whether Peter thinks that false teachers will be undone in this world or in the one to come. And Peter doesn't answer that question for us. And if we think about it, you know, a great many false teachers have been disgraced during their own lifetimes. Some have not. But even among those who are not, the legacy that false teachers leave behind is always a byword or a warning to others. And all of that brings us to the idea that these teachers are born to be caught. That is, there is an inevitability about all of this. Peter mentions no repentance here, only destruction. But someone might respond, well, don't some false teachers see the error of their ways and repent? Isn't the idea that they respond only to instinct rather than to reason, well, isn't that a bit extreme? Aren't some offered mercy and don't some accept it? See, I do know that this text offers no such grace. And, you know, for myself, I can only say that I don't know of false teachers who repent. I know of one who recently said that he'd no longer preach the prosperity gospel nor use it as a means of telling his followers to support his ministry. You know, he'd been saying that the way to get rich was to give to his ministry. But here's what I also noticed, that shortly after he made that public announcement, in very short order, he was again using the very same language to get people to give. You see, he saw reason for a moment and then went right back to instinct. I guess all I can say is that Christ holds out the opportunity to repent, to come to him and live. He offers that to everyone. It's just that I don't know of a false teacher who's done that, and that's sobering. If you're going to be a teacher of the Bible, look, watch out. You got to check your attitude, check your motives, check whether you're able to submit to the very word that you preach. But if you're self-serving and proud, you know, just stay away from being a preacher. Be anything else. For the record and fate of false teachers should frighten you. Now, Peter mentions the third thing about false teachers, verses 13b and 14. He says, they count it pleasure to revel in the daytime. They are blots and blemishes, reveling in their deceptions while they feast with you. They have eyes full of adultery, insatiable for sin. They entice unsteady souls. They have hearts trained in greed, accursed children. And the idea here is not the impact they make on others, but on their personal morality. So let's start with reveling in the daytime. And the word to revel is usually associated with intemperate feasting and drinking. It's also associated with living a life of unbridled luxury. And to do so in the daytime is to do so in full view of everyone. You know, it's not that I think that Peter's point is that these guys are only party animals. Rather, it's their want to fulfill their desires. It's so great they can't even wait for nightfall. Peter may have had a number of Old Testament examples in mind. Ecclesiastes 10:16. Woe to you, O land, when your king is a child and your princes feast in the morning, you see. Isaiah 5 verse 11 says, woe to those who rise early in the morning to run after their drinks, who stay up late at night till they are inflamed with wine. See, in Isaiah, we see that people make licentious living an all-day affair. They indulge anytime they want to. And Peter adds more. When he says they're blots and blemishes, he means that these men stain the reputation of the church. So let's think of a contemporary example of that. When certain media preachers fly their own personal jets and live a lifestyle of the most self-indulgent movie star, doesn't that stain the entire body of Christ? Yes, of course it does. Then Peter says they revel in their deceptions while they feast on you. And behind that idea is the idea that false teachers use their followers to get what they want. That's what the idea of they feast on you. You're the means for them accomplishing their goals. But the fact that they revel in their deception, that is, they pretend to be ministers of the gospel, teaching people the gospel of Jesus, that's a pretense. It's a shameful one. But still, Peter's not done talking about the morality of the false teacher. They have eyes, he says, full of adultery. The Greek literally reads, having eyes full of an adulteress. I think by that Peter means that they look at every woman as a potential candidate for adultery. They're always looking. And contrast that attitude with that of Job, who in Job 31 verse 1 said that he had made a covenant with his eyes never to look lustfully at a woman. We hardly have to think hard to come up with points of application in today's world where sexual sin among some leaders has become expected. That's a blot and a blemish on the Christian faith. Every time we hear about one more leader caught in adultery, we create more people who won't even consider the Christian faith. But someone might protest, I mean, isn't it possible for even a faithful minister to fall into sin in that way? Well, yeah, I know it is. But I know of one such faithful minister who, after he had sinned in just such a way, without any danger of being caught, told his wife first, and then called a meeting of the church board, informed them, and then promptly resigned, saying, "I'm no longer qualified to be your leader." That's what repentance looks like among the faithful. But among the unfaithful, the eye of adultery just never ceases. Well, now, Peter's been painting a picture of the false teacher. And interestingly enough, he's not focused so much on what they taught, but rather the kind of a person that he is. He's begun by saying that the false teacher won't submit to proper authority, and now he paints him as living according to the flesh. Then Peter brings this discussion to a conclusion. Verse 15. Forsaking the right way, they've gone astray. They followed the way of Balaam, the son of Beor, who loved gain from wrongdoing, but was rebuked for his own transgression. A speechless donkey spoke with a human voice and restrained the prophet's madness. And the point of using the Balaam example is that Balaam was a prophet for hire. He'd say whatever the person who was paying him told him to say. The fact that Balaam was rebuked by his donkey is, I think, an example of Peter's humor. "Look at that," says Peter. "This man was rebuked by one of the irrational animals I was talking about earlier. Even the donkey knew the ways of God better than that man." And those of us who know the end of the story will recall that after having been frightened by God not to give a false prophecy, Balaam then counseled Israel's enemies to seduce them into sexual immorality. In the end, according to Numbers 31, verse 8, Israel killed Balaam with the sword. Eventually, the prophet was destroyed, and that's the lesson for all of God's people. Never follow a man who uses his ministry to advance his own agenda, rather than to care for and feed and nourish and heal the flock. True servants of God lay down their lives for the sheep. False servants use the sheep to advance their own ends.
1: Thanks so much, John, for your message. Let me ask you this. Would you say there's a connection between teaching false doctrine and morality?
2: Yeah, there'd have to be, because whatever it is that we teach or whatever it is that we believe, there is always effect on living. There's no such thing in Scripture as teaching something independent of the way in which we live our lives. So, that's why, as we read through this passage in 2 Peter, he uses such, inflammatory language, because he's trying to awaken us to the reality that things like adultery and greed and so forth, and, you just think about some of those things, especially the adultery and greed, and you think about it in terms of the outcome of a human life. So this is very, very significant.
1: Thanks so much, John. And remember to join us again tomorrow as we continue our series, Danger from Within, right here on Back to the Bible Canada, Bible teaching you can trust.

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3: I rarely travel alone, but this trip required it. I was flying out to speak twice, then return the next afternoon, hoping to make my connections, get to a fundraiser, sleep, preach in the morning, and still catch my flight home. I booked an aisle seat. As I settled in, a woman walked toward me, glancing between her ticket and the window seat beside me. "Can we switch seats?" she asked. "I'd like to sit there." "I'm sorry," I said. "I've got a tight connection." She muttered some choice words and dropped into the window seat, knee-deep in a forgettable day. The muttering continued as she struggled to remove her jacket in the cramped space. Remembering my mother's wise advice, I asked, "Can I help you with your coat?" She whipped her head around owl-like, surprised. "Sure," she said. "Thanks." The last of the overhead bins clicked shut, and the plane pushed back from the gate. Soon the city below shrank into neat grids, then disappeared beneath a blanket of clouds. Turning to me, the woman apologized for her behavior. "I'm just so upset with politicians and everything going on in the world," she said. "The news is horrible. I guess I shouldn't watch it." I nodded. "I understand," I said. "I'm Phil." "I'm Anna," she said. "Are you headed home?" "Yes. I was visiting my daughter and granddaughter," she said. "I bet you have pictures." "Sure do," she laughed, pulling out her phone. Sunlight poured through the window, soft and steady above the clouds. We compared photos and talked of giggling grandchildren. This opened the door for her to talk of her lifelong struggle with depression. "I'm sorry," I said. "That was my mom's major battle. It's so hard." She was raised in a church but hadn't returned in years. "Ladies gossiped about me," she said. "They were horrible. I don't need more grief in my life. I've had bad experiences with Christians." "Me too," I smiled. I told her of some of my challenges, but how my wife and I are still in church, taking baby steps. "We've found amazing people there," I said. She nodded thoughtfully. "Are you a preacher?" I smiled. "No," I said. "I make people laugh for a living, then tell them that Jesus saved my soul and saved my life." She seemed to like that. We fell quiet for a moment, watching clouds drift beneath us like slow-moving continents. "You probably know the verses better than I said, "but I think it comes down to this. For it is by grace we have been saved, through faith. It's a gift of God. It's not of works, 'cause we'd just boast about that." "Yes," she said softly. "That's it. I love that." Clouds gave way to patchwork fields as the plane began its descent. "Are you speaking somewhere?" she asked. "I am. I'll be at a church in the morning." "Where?" she asked. I poked around my briefcase and found the address. She knew the church. "I'll be there," she said. Well, I'd heard that one before. So imagine my surprise during the sound check when there stood Anna, smiling. She stayed for the service, sitting quietly as I shared my own struggles to hang on to faith when my world was falling apart. The long days when hope seemed out of reach, how, thanks to Jesus, we'd found enough light for the next step on a dimly lit road, a lasting joy in the hard stuff, a joy that has remained. Afterward, Anna couldn't stop smiling. "You don't know what happened here today," she said, shaking her head, unable to finish the sentence. Then she smiled. "God knew I needed a Jiminy Cricket, so he sent you." We laughed. Then she added, "None of this would have happened if you hadn't helped me with my coat." I've never forgotten her words. Any one of us can do that.
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10: Good morning. Over 100 animals impacted by the wildfires arrived in Barrie. The Bark Bus arrived Saturday with 81 dogs and 30 cats, which needed to be moved out of shelters in Thunder Bay to make room for animals displaced by the wildfires. Megan McDonald from the Northern Connections Rescue says this is also about raising awareness about the overpopulation of dogs in the north.
11: The more rescues that work together, the more that more dogs that we can help, but also we can advocate for what is happening in these communities. Getting the help up there, bringing them down is just a band-aid, but bringing awareness to, you know, people in the south, like overpopulation of dogs, we need to get vets up there.
10: The Bark Bus returned north with several donations to support both animals and families. A fatal collision involving a motorcycle is under investigation in Wasaga Beach. Police were called to the single vehicle incident Saturday evening along Beechwood Road. The victim's been identified as a man in his 40s from Wasaga Beach. No other details have been released, but anyone with dash cam footage or any information is asked to contact the OPP. The OPP are investigating a fatal boating incident on Lake Muskoka. Police say a boater fell into the water near Walker's Point and failed to resurface Saturday afternoon. The underwater search and recovery unit was brought in and were able to locate the victim, who's been identified as a 63-year-old man from Markham. There will be a new mayor in Selwyn Township. Sherry Sennis has announced that she will not be seeking re-election in the fall. Sennis has spent over 20 years serving in municipal politics after she was first elected as Smith Ward councillor in 2006. She's also served 2 terms as deputy mayor before being elected mayor in 2022. Ron Black is currently the only person to enter the race for mayor in Selwyn so far. The Rockland Arena in Grey Highlands has been closed temporarily. An environmental assessment has identified mold and air quality issues within the facility. With the discovery, Grey Highlands made the decision to close the arena to prevent any potential exposure while further assessment and remediation work is underway. Newmarket is urging residents to increase its green bin use. The town's launching a targeted campaign starting today where staff will visit randomly selected neighborhoods and place door hangers on homes not participating in the green bin program. The bins are meant to collect organic waste to keep it out of the local landfill. An estimated 1/3 of garbage collected could go into the green bin, according to staff. In sports, Spain are on top of the soccer world as they defeated Argentina 1-0 to claim the 2026 World Cup. MLB, the Toronto Blue Jays, they were shut out 3-0 by the Chicago White Sox. Ontario Premier League, the Vaughan Azzurri, they held on to a 4-3 victory over the Simcoe County Rovers. And CBL, the Barrie BayCats, they fell behind early and lost 12-8 to the Toronto Maple Leafs. We have sunshine in the forecast. Traffic and weather are next.
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10: 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Highway 26 is moving well. Highways 6 and 10 are both looking all right. 35-115 is a pretty good commute. No delays to deal with along Highway 12, and it's a pretty good drive along Highway 11. Central Ontario weather, it'll be sunny today and a high of 25. Tonight, partly cloudy, slight chance of showers, low of 18. And tomorrow, showers and risk of a thunderstorm and a high of 23. In a wind sound, it's 9 degrees, 10 in Huntsville, Newmarket sitting at 10, 10 degrees in Peterborough, and Barrie it's 10. I'm Mike Poirier from the Life 100.3 News Center. Now you're up to date.

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2: 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It really

0: 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Here's today's word of life. Psalm 81, verse 1.
1: Sing for joy to God for our strength. Shout aloud to the God of Jacob.
0: Psalm 81, 1 is today's word of life.

0: Ontario's Christian Superstation, Life 100.3. We the Kingdom, and won't he do it? It's 5:45. Good morning. It's the Get Up and Go Show with Todd, Shirley, and Mike.
1: A little bit of a cool start to the day. Sunshine for the rest of it. High of 25. Owen Sound 9. And in Barrie, it's 10.
0: All right, here's a free event that you can go to that will also help your community. And I know it's the middle of summer, but this involves hockey.
2: Whoa. And it's free?
0: And it's free.
1: What?
0: All right, yeah, and this is, and it's tomorrow.
2: Oh, even better.
0: How about that? So it's the it's at the Allendale Recreation Center in Barrie. Tomorrow night at 6, it's the 11th annual Mind to Muscle Cup in support of the Barrie Food Bank.
1: Oh, that's so good. Cool.
0: Yeah, free admission when you bring a non-perishable food donation.
1: Excellent.
0: You have to bring something.
2: Okay.
1: I think a lot more people should do admission that way.
0: You think so?
1: I know funds are good, but
0: yeah,
1: helping the food bank's always extremely important.
0: Well, what's cool is when you give them food, they'll give you food back because that also gets you a slice of Domino's pizza.
1: Oh,
0: and popcorn.
1: Excellent.
0: You can't
2: you
0: have a hockey game without pizza and popcorn.
1: Nice.
0: Plus, there's more. You get entered to win great prizes, including Leaf tickets and Buffalo Bills tickets.
1: Whoa.
0: Oh. Right?
2: They mean business.
1: Yeah.
0: $200 gift card, too, for Source for Sports, Colts tickets, and a lot more. So this is a charity hockey game. So they have some top talent from the AHL, ECHL, OHL, Finnish Liga.
2: Mm-hmm.
0: You know what that?
2: Yeah.
0: You ever heard of that?
2: Yeah, I have.
0: DEL, NCAA, and US Sports. So there's going to be all these elite players there. And so if you bring a non-perishable food item, that'll get you in. And again, it's tomorrow night at 6 at the Allendale Recreation Center.
1: Cool.
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0: Highway 26 is moving well. Highways 6 and 10 are both looking all right. 35-115 is a pretty good commute. No delays to deal with along Highway 12, and it's a pretty good drive along Highway 11. I'm Mike Poirier with your Life Traffic Update.
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0: Listener-supported Christian radio, Life 100.3, Jeff Catto and Keep Fighting. 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
1: Sunshine today, but a little bit of a cool start. High of 25, and Barry, it's 10.
2: With some stuff you didn't know, here's Mike Poirier.
3: I know we're a coffee-friendly morning show, but chocolate's up there, too.
1: I will take some. Do you have some? Pass it around.
3: Okay, well,
0: I'm very pro
3: I'll see what
0: chocolate.
3: I can do.
0: Okay.
3: Yeah. Well, a new study has come out and shows that men who smell dark chocolate during a fasted weight session were able to do 18 more reps than when they smelled plain water.
0: You can't smell water.
1: Yes, you can.
3: There's some water that has a smell.
0: I don't know.
1: Chlorine?
3: You know there's a problem.
0: I don't know about that. But I'm willing to try the chocolate.
3: Oh. Yeah, so apparently if you give a whiff to some dark chocolate, it's going to help out with your workout session.
1: Wow. You know what? I've tried this on a diet. I've smelled the chocolate and eaten the broccoli. It gets me to eat more broccoli.
3: Well, I guess maybe it's the same.
0: Mm-hmm. Dark chocolate is a different smell.
3: Mm-hmm.
0: Yeah.
3: But they did say even having a whiff of chocolate milk added 9 reps.
1: Wow.
3: So maybe, 9 reps. Yeah, so maybe, you know, you want to have those extra reps, but you don't want to go too far.
1: Mm-hmm.
3: Just lean into the chocolate milk, give it a smell, and it's going to do the trick.
1: Yeah.
0: Well, it's the last 9 reps that really make the difference.
1: And it's hard sometimes.
0: It's not the first couple. So if you really want to push and have progress, bring some dark. Where are you going to keep it though? Put it in your pocket?
3: Walking around the gym with the dark chocolate.
0: Dark chocolate lump.
1: Yuck.
0: Because it's all sweaty.
1: No.
3: It's helping with my reps.
0: Yeah.
3: But anyways, researchers say to take a whiff of chocolate to help with your workouts, and that's some stuff you didn't know.
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1: Good morning. Over 100 animals impacted by the wildfires arrived in Barrie. The Bark Bus arrived Saturday with 81 dogs and 30 cats, which needed to be moved out of shelters in Thunder Bay to make room for animals displaced by the wildfires. Megan McDonald from the Northern Connections Rescue says this is also about raising awareness about the overpopulation of dogs in the north.
2: The more rescues that work together, the more that more dogs that we can help, but also we can advocate for what is happening in these communities. Getting the help up there, bringing them down is just a band-aid, but bringing awareness to, you know, people in the south, like overpopulation of dogs, we need to get vets up there.
1: The Bark Bus returned north with several donations to support both animals and families. A fatal collision involving a motorcycle is under investigation in Wasaga Beach. Police were called to the single vehicle incident Saturday evening along Beechwood Road. The victim's been identified as a man in his 40s from Wasaga Beach. No other details have been released, but anyone with dash cam footage or any information is asked to contact the OPP. The OPP are investigating a fatal boating incident on Lake Muskoka. Police say a boater fell into the water near Walker's Point and failed to resurface Saturday afternoon. The underwater search and recovery unit was brought in and were able to locate the victim, who's been identified as a 63-year-old man from Markham. There will be a new mayor in Selwyn Township. Sherry Sennis has announced that she will not be seeking re-election in the fall. Sennis has spent over 20 years serving in municipal politics after she was first elected as Smith Ward Councillor in 2006. She's also served two terms as deputy mayor before being elected mayor in 2022. Ron Black is currently the only person to enter the race for mayor in Selwyn so far. The Rockland Arena in Grey Highlands has been closed temporarily. An environmental assessment has identified mold and air quality issues within the facility. With the discovery, Grey Highlands made the decision to close the arena to prevent any potential exposure while further assessment and remediation work is underway. Newmarket is urging residents to increase its green bin use. The town's launching a targeted campaign starting today where staff will visit randomly selected neighborhoods and place door hangers on homes not participating in the green bin program. The bins are meant to collect organic waste to keep it out of the local landfill. An estimated 1/3 of garbage collected could go into the green bin, according to staff. From the Good News Patrol, a firefighter from Oakland was able to treat a unique patient. Firefighters were called to a vehicle fire last week, and after clearing the scene, one crew member was approached by a pigeon. According to the crew, the pigeon came up to them seeking help. It's believed the bird suffered some smoke inhalation, so they provided the animal with oxygen. After clearing its lungs, the bird was then able to fly away. In sports, Spain are on top of the soccer world as they defeated Argentina 1-0 to claim the 2026 World Cup. MLB, the Toronto Blue Jays, they were shut out 3-0 by the Chicago White Sox. Ontario Premier League, the Vaughan Azzurri, they held on to a 4-3 victory over the Simcoe County Rovers. And CBL, the Barrie BayCats, they fell behind early and lost 12-8 to the Toronto Maple Leafs. We have sunshine in the forecast. Traffic and weather are next.
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1: 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It's a pretty good drive along the 400 and the 404. No delays to deal with along Highway 26. Highways 6 and 10 are both moving well. 35-115 is off to a good start. Highway 12 is a pretty good commute. And no problems to report along Highway 11. Central Ontario weather, it'll be sunny today and a high of 25. Tonight, partly cloudy, slight chance of showers, low of 18. And tomorrow, showers along with the risk of a thunderstorm and a high of 23. In Owen Sound, it's 9 degrees, 9 in Huntsville, Newmarket sitting at 10, 12 degrees in Peterborough, and Barrie it's 10. I'm Mike Poirier from the Life 100.3 News Center. 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

0: tell you about one chapter of David's life that's going to hit the TV screens pretty soon.
1: And what do you do when something gets in your house that doesn't belong there? Well, I'll tell you what I did next.
0: All right, Matt Hammett's coming right up after House Fires and Rest on Us.

0: 6:09. It's a cool 10 degrees.
1: Going to get up to around 25 today and sunny. Not a taste of the smoke in the air today.
0: Right.
1: Which is nice.
0: Yeah.
1: Here's Matt Hammett. Could it be on Life 100.3?

0: Listener supported Christian Radio Life 100.3. That's Matt Hammett and Could Have Been. Good morning. It's 6:12 on the Get Up and Go show with Todd, Shirley, and Mike.
1: Seems we're past most of the smoke from the wildfires. Sunshine today, 25. Enjoy right now, though it's a little on the cooler side. Might need your hoodie this morning. It's a 10 degrees right now.
0: So what do you do when something gets in your house that doesn't belong there, like a bug?
1: Oh, we banish it. Right? You're after it.
0: Oh, yeah. I'm a banisher. Like, you can't live here.
1: No. Go.
2: Out you go.
0: But what happens if it's something bigger than a bug that gets in your house?
1: Oh, that doesn't happen too often. That's that's a whole event.
0: Right?
1: Oh, yeah. Everybody gets involved.
0: So, on the weekend, I was out doing things and stuff, and I came home, and I put some stuff from the house that back in the trunk of the car that I had taken out.
1: Yeah.
0: And then I went off to cut the grass, and when I went back in, there was a cat staring at me from the bathroom. Aww.
2: Oh, you have a feline.
0: I don't own a cat.
1: Kitty? What?
2: Maybe this is a sign.
0: I do not own a cat.
1: You don't go get cats. Cats choose you.
2: And you were chosen.
0: Maybe it was the cat distribution system. I've been waiting for this point in my whole life.
1: Really?
0: Yeah, yeah. No, well, I do not own a cat.
1: Finally.
0: So I looked and I went, well, hello there.
1: Did the cat just sit there and go, I live here now? Or was it a little scared?
0: He meowed and like he was at home. And yeah, I said, I'm sorry. I mean? Thank you for visiting and having a sniff around, but you don't live here. You must go now. You must go find your family.
1: So now what did you do?
0: I walked back towards the door. I did a couple of kiss noises like, come here. And he just trotted back out the door and down the driveway.
1: Well.
2: He was just curious. He left the door open.
0: Thanks for coming. And of course, I waved back. I waved goodbye.
1: Did you wave?
0: I did.
1: I'm bye.
0: Like, okay, sir. Bye. Thanks for coming.
2: Did you name him?
1: No, you can't do that.
2: Why not?
1: Then it
2: comes back.
1: Yeah.
0: I, you know what, Mike, you are correct. There was several names that went through my brain. But I just started waving goodbye.
1: Goodbye.
0: No, you can't live here.
1: Wanted to be friends. 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
2: There's a collision blocking the right lane of the 400 North. That's at Simcoe Road 88. It's a pretty good drive along the 404. No delays to deal with along Highway 26. Highways 6 and 10 are both moving well. 35-115 is off to a good start. Highway 12 is a pretty good commute and no problems to report along Highway 11. I'm Mike Poirier for your life traffic update.
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0: 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It's 6:23. Good morning. It's the Get Up and Go Show with Todd, Shirley, and Mike.
1: A nice, relaxing, cool start to a Monday. You might need to bring a hoodie. Huntsville is sunny and 9. Peterborough is 10. And in Barrie, it's partly cloudy and 10.
0: All right. So House of David has been renewed for a third season on Prime Video.
1: Wow.
0: I know you tapped out a little early.
1: I did. It's not for me.
0: Not for you.
1: Not for me. It just reminds me of too many other movies that I don't like watching with all the, yeah.
0: See, that's funny. It's a biblical show,
1: but,
0: and it's like you're choosing, no, I don't want to watch this.
1: No, not that particular version. No.
0: You don't feel bad.
1: No.
0: You shouldn't feel bad.
1: No, I shouldn't feel bad.
0: No, but I mean, like, you know, it just sounds almost like,
1: yeah,
0: I
1: like,
0: shouldn't say.
1: No.
0: I have to pretend I like, no.
1: Yeah.
0: Like, if it's not for you, it's not for
1: it's
0: you.
1: It's not for me.
0: But, I mean, it is still the Bible. I mean,
1: exactly.
0: You're not rejecting the Bible. Mm-hmm. You're just rejecting this. But the thing is, it's been renewed for a third season, and it's really connecting with a certain audience because of David's story, really.
1: Right.
0: I mean, if you think about it, this is a guy who reached the top.
1: Mm-hmm.
0: He is the leader of his people.
1: Mm-hmm.
0: He won an amazing battle.
1: Mm-hmm.
0: He got a big prize.
1: Yeah.
0: Right? I mean, he got the king's daughter.
1: Yeah.
0: He got the kingdom. Been through a lot, but he also hit rock bottom.
1: Yes.
0: I mean, he saw both ends of
1: life.
0: And
1: that's something that we can all relate to.
0: He's not a flawless hero.
1: Right.
0: Right.
1: Yeah.
0: Right? And there were many, many things that marked his life that we can relate to. And I think that's maybe why, because, you know, God works through imperfect people. And it's sort of comforting to see that people go through the same things. The
1: mm-hmm.
0: whole time, the same
1: even
0: temptations.
1: Even in biblical times,
0: yeah.
1: To the 21st century.
0: At
1: it's
0: every
1: amazing.
0: Level of society, if
1: mm-hmm.
0: you want to say it that way.
1: Mm-hmm.
0: And it's a reminder. I mean, you know, listen, you think you might escape some of these things too? No, they're going to come your way as
1: yeah.
0: well. Like
1: yeah.
0: temptation to cheat, to
1: bitterness,
0: go around.
1: Anger. Yeah.
0: To take a back way, to take a shortcut, to
1: yeah.
0: maybe say I did it, but I didn't really do it.
1: Mm-hmm.
0: And shine the truth in a different light and say, you know, alternate facts.
1: Yeah.
0: You know, or whatever.
1: Yep.
0: But we keep turning back to God, and his heart was always turned back to God, and he had a heart after God.
1: Yes.
0: You know?
1: Amen for that.
0: So the next season will be a little darker because, I mean, that's mm-hmm. just the stage of David's life that they're
1: yeah.
0: at. But they feel it's a story worth telling, and I think a lot of people are going to tune in. So House of David, a third season on Prime Video.
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5: 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Is he not rightly named Jacob? For he has cheated me these two times. He took away my birthright, and behold, now he has taken away my blessing. Esau's crushed by his brother's deception. Jacob tricked Isaac into granting him a blessing intended for Esau. A bowl of porridge and hairy goat skins were all Jacob needed to gain what Esau thought should be his. God's prophecies were coming true. Jacob would be the prevailing brother. The story of Jacob poses a question. How could God bless someone who cheats his brother and lies to his father? 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And second, God's not done with Jacob. He's not done with us either. 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

0: It's 10 degrees at 6:30 on the Get Up and Go show. 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
1: Good morning. Over 100 animals impacted by the wildfires arrived in Barrie. The Bark Bus arrived Saturday with 81 dogs and 30 cats, which needed to be moved out of shelters in Thunder Bay to make room for animals displaced by the wildfires. Megan McDonald from the Northern Connections Rescue says this is also about raising awareness about the overpopulation of dogs in the north.
2: The more rescues that work together, the more that more dogs that we can help, but also we can advocate for what is happening in these communities. Getting the help up there, bringing them down is just a band-aid, but bringing awareness to, you know, people in the south, like overpopulation of dogs, we need to get vets up there.
1: The Bark Bus returned north with several donations to support both animals and families. A fatal collision involving a motorcycle is under investigation in Wasaga Beach. Police were called to the single vehicle incident Saturday evening along Beechwood Road. The victim's been identified as a man in his 40s from Wasaga Beach. No other details have been released, but anyone with dash cam footage or any information is asked to contact the OPP. The OPP are investigating a fatal boating incident on Lake Muskoka. Police say a boater fell into the water near Walker's Point and failed to resurface Saturday afternoon. The underwater search and recovery unit was brought in and were able to locate the victim, who's been identified as a 63-year-old man from Markham. There will be a new mayor in Selwyn Township. Sherry Sennis has announced that she will not be seeking re-election in the fall. Sennis has spent over 20 years serving in municipal politics after she was first elected as Smith Ward councillor in 2006. She's also served two terms as deputy mayor before being elected mayor in 2022. Ron Black is currently the only person to enter the race for mayor in Selwyn so far. The Rockland Arena in Grey Highlands has been closed temporarily. An environmental assessment has identified mold and air quality issues within the facility. With the discovery, Grey Highlands made the decision to close the arena to prevent any potential exposure while further assessment and remediation work is underway. Newmarket is urging residents to increase its green bin use. The town's launching a targeted campaign starting today where staff will visit randomly selected neighborhoods and place door hangers on homes not participating in the green bin program. The bins are meant to collect organic waste to keep it out of the local landfill. An estimated 1/3 of garbage collected could go into the green bin, according to staff. In sports, Spain are on top of the soccer world as they defeated Argentina 1-0 to claim the 2026 World Cup. MLB, the Toronto Blue Jays, they were shut out 3-0 by the Chicago White Sox. Ontario Premier League, the Vaughan Azzurri, they held on to a 4-3 victory over the Simcoe County Rovers. And CBL, the Barrie BayCats, they fell behind early and lost 12-8 to the Toronto Maple Leafs. We have sunshine in the forecast. Traffic and weather are next.
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1: 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There's a collision blocking the right lane of the 400 North. That's at Simcoe Road 88. Southbound 400 backed up past Highway 89. No problems to report along the 404. Highway 26 is a pretty good commute. 6 and 10 are both clear. 35-115 is moving well. Highway 12 is a pretty good commute, and it's the usual volume along Highway 11. Central Ontario weather. It'll be sunny today and high 25. Tonight, partly cloudy with a slight chance of showers, low of 18. And tomorrow, showers and risk of a thunderstorm and high of 23. Inowen Sound, it's 9 degrees, 9 in Huntsville, Newmarket sitting at 11, 10 degrees in Peterborough, and Barrie, it's 10. I'm Mike Poirier from the Life 100.3 News Center. 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
6: Here's what's coming up.
0: We're going to do a deep dive on Romans 12:19.
6: Really? Okay. Mm-hmm. Plus, who likes a barbecue?
0: Me!
6: Yeah! All right, we're going to tell you about our new contest that starts next week, the Great Canadian Barbecue Party.
0: Here's Matthew West and Good.

0: Good. It's 6:38. Today's word of life, Psalm 81, verse 1.
1: Sing for joy to God for our strength. Shout aloud to the God of Jacob.
0: Psalm 81, 1 is today's word of life.

0: Canadian barbecue party contest starts next week. The grand prize, a premium beef package worth $1,400 from Heritage Cattle Company and a barbecue party for 10 people with us, the Get Up and Go Show.
1: This is so cool.
0: Nice. I'm going to be the guy who clicks the tongues twice, more than twice.
2: Oh. Yeah.
0: Just to make sure. And then we get you all fed up.
2: That's right. Not so this, in a bad way.
0: No.
2: In a very good way.
0: If you're not fed up with us by the morning show. Right? Yeah, we drop by, we cook up some beef. You get to keep, you know, not all of it, not $1,400 worth, unless you have 10 people that are going to eat that much.
2: Yeah, we'll just show up with supper and then fill your freezer with $1,400 worth beef.
0: Yeah, that's it. So you get to keep the rest of the cow. So what's cool about this contest, now the cue to call starts Monday on the Get Up and Go Show and the Afternoon Drive with Michael Onley, is the fact that you may have already provided the answers to the trivia questions that we're going to give you.
2: What a twist!
0: So if you're on our email blast list, we're going to give you two summer this or that options that got the most votes from you.
2: Yeah, like, we've already given that contest questions.
0: That's right.
2: The answers have come back, and now we're going to use those answers for this contest.
0: So did you participate? I did.
1: I participated.
0: Yeah.
2: Absolutely, I did.
0: Yeah, so I get the emails, and you know, you go through, would you like this or that? What do you prefer? So you may have already provided the answer. So now you get to just kind of follow up and do that. We're going to play this or that starting Monday, and the Great Canadian Barbecue Party Contest is presented by Heritage Cattle Company from Peterborough.
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1: There's a collision blocking the right lane of the 400 North. That's at Simcoe Road 88, while southbound 400 backed up just past Highway 89. No problems to report along the 404. Highway 26, a little slower than usual through Meaford. Highways 6 and 10 are both clear. 35-115 is moving well. Highway 12 is off to a pretty good commute, and it's a usual volume along Highway 11. I'm Mike Poirier with your life traffic update.
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0: Ontario's Christian Superstation, Life 100.3. That's Tuesday and left, right. Good morning. It is 6:50 on the Get Up and Go show with Todd, Shirley, and Mike.
1: Hey, thank you for waking up and tuning into Life, whether on the app or you're driving into work on your car. We appreciate it. Hope we make your day. Well, I mean, sunny today. How about that?
0: Lots of sunshine.
1: Part of it done, and it tastes less smoky.
0: Yeah, it does.
1: Yeah.
0: But it tastes a lot more like fall as well.
1: Yeah, the high 25, cool. Which is comfortable, but getting there right now, it's like 10 degrees.
0: Well, how many times, Todd, do you want to get back at somebody who's done you wrong?
1: Oh, all the time.
0: Hey, we're human. And it's probably as many times as Jesus says to forgive somebody. 70 times 7.
1: That was right? A tall order, yeah.
0: Yes. So Romans 12:19 says, "Do not take revenge, but leave room for God's wrath. For it is written, it is mine to avenge. I will repay, says the Lord."
1: Yeah, that's it, man. I mean, you know, when somebody, they know they've done you wrong,
0: mm-hmm.
1: and you're not, you know, you're just kind of taking a breath, like,
0: right.
1: you know, and letting God handle things. I mean, that
0: and
1: person's
0: they keep
1: like,
0: poking the bear.
1: Yeah. Oh, okay.
0: And you want to keep.
1: See, this is
0: you
1: where
0: know,
1: the,
0: you want
1: the
0: that
1: fruit
0: revenge.
1: Of the spirit, you know, love, patience, goodness, kindness,
0: self-control.
1: Peace, and self-control
0: yes.
1: comes in. Yeah, exactly.
0: Because so when self-control drops in, that's when you remember that you need to step aside and let God handle it.
1: Mm-hmm.
0: Because then you're relying on Him, and in your weakness, He becomes strong.
1: Yeah.
0: And it's in His time rather than you being consumed by bitterness.
1: Right, because our justice is not the same as
0: no,
1: God.
0: No, it's not.
1: Plus, say something happens and you're like, aha!
0: Mm-hmm.
1: I mean, that's the other temptation is to have the gloat.
0: Yeah.
1: And be like, see?
0: We don't do that
1: God
0: either.
1: God gotcha.
0: And you know what? When that revenge strikes, it may not be easy the first couple of times you try and step aside.
1: Hmm.
0: But keep stepping aside.
1: Oh, no guarantees this will be easy.
0: No.
1: It won't be.
0: Let go of the payback. God's got you. And what I've also found helpful when that instinct strikes is immediately do exactly the opposite of what that person expects.
1: Oh, are you talking like what
0: like
1: Jesus
0: if they
1: talked
0: say
1: about
0: something
1: that go the extra mile?
0: Yeah,
1: like
0: go the extra mile.
1: Take
0: give
1: your coat,
0: the other
1: give
0: cheek.
1: Them another one. Yeah,
0: yeah. Give them drink if they're thirsty. Give them food if they're hungry. That's See, what that means.
1: That's why people talked
0: not a punch
1: about
0: in
1: that,
0: the lips.
1: That sermon on the mount. For a long time. It was pretty influential. Like, what? Have you ever heard anything like that?
0: Mm-hmm.
1: No way, you know?
0: I would suggest doing a deep dive on Romans 12:19 and what it actually means.
1: Yeah, that's a good one.
0: When that instinct, that revenge instinct strikes, do opposite of what the person expects.
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3: Every day, we face all kinds of temptations. 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Billy Graham put it simply.
4: Are you going to yield to God? Or are you going to yield to the devil in your life? 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He comes along and he'll promise you the world. He'll promise you everything in the world if you'll only follow him and bow down to him. But the Bible says, greater is he that is in you than he that is in the world. You have a power within you when you come to Christ that is greater than the devil and all the world around. And that power is the Holy Spirit. And the power of the Holy Spirit is greater than any power in all the world. Yes, you can say no.
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0: It's 10 degrees at 7 o'clock on the Get Up and Go show. 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
1: Good morning. Over 100 animals impacted by the wildfires arrived in Barrie. The Bark Bus arrived Saturday with 81 dogs and 30 cats, which needed to be moved out of shelters in Thunder Bay to make room for animals displaced by the wildfires. Megan McDonald from the Northern Connections Rescue says this is also about raising awareness about the overpopulation of dogs in the north.
2: The more rescues that work together, the more that we, more dogs that we can help, but also we can advocate for what is happening in these communities. Getting the help up there, bringing them down is just a band-aid, but bringing awareness to, you know, people in the south, like overpopulation of dogs, we need to get vets up there.
1: The Bark Bus returned north with several donations to support both animals and families. A fatal collision involving a motorcycle is under investigation in Wasaga Beach. Police were called to the single vehicle incident Saturday evening along Beechwood Road. The victim's been identified as a man in his 40s from Wasaga Beach. No other details have been released, but anyone with dash cam footage or any information is asked to contact the OPP. The OPP are investigating a fatal boating incident on Lake Muskoka. Police say a boater fell into the water near Walker's Point and failed to resurface Saturday afternoon. The underwater search and recovery unit was brought in and were able to locate the victim, who's been identified as a 63-year-old man from Markham. There will be a new mayor in Selwyn Township. Sherry Sennis has announced that she will not be seeking re-election in the fall. Sennis has spent over 20 years serving in municipal politics after she was first elected as Smith Ward councillor in 2006. She's also served two terms as deputy mayor before being elected mayor in 2022. Ron Black is currently the only person to enter the race for mayor in Selwyn so far. The Rocklin Arena in Grey Highlands has been closed temporarily. An environmental assessment has identified mold and air quality issues within the facility. With the discovery, Grey Highlands made the decision to close the arena to prevent any potential exposure while further assessment and remediation work is underway. Newmarket is urging residents to increase its green bin use. The town's launching a targeted campaign starting today where staff will visit randomly selected neighborhoods and place door hangers on homes not participating in the green bin program. The bins are meant to collect organic waste to keep it out of the local landfill. An estimated one-third of garbage collected could go into the green bin, according to staff. From the Good News Patrol, a firefighter from Oakland was able to treat a unique patient. Firefighters were called to a vehicle fire last week, and after clearing the scene, one crew member was approached by a pigeon. According to the crew, the pigeon came up to them seeking help. It's believed the bird suffered some smoke inhalation, so they provided the animal with oxygen. After clearing its lungs, the bird was then able to fly away. In sports, Spain are on top of the soccer world as they defeated Argentina 1-0 to claim the 2026 World Cup. MLB, the Toronto Blue Jays, they were shut out 3-0 by the Chicago White Sox. Ontario Premier League, the Vaughan Missouri, they held on to a 4-3 victory over the Simcoe County Rovers. And CBL, the Barrie Baycats, they fell behind early and lost 12-8 to the Toronto Maple Leafs. We have sunshine in the forecast. Traffic and weather are next.
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1: 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There's a collision blocking the right lane of the 400 North. That's at Simcoe Road 88, while southbound 400 backed up just past Highway 89. It's the usual volume along the 404. Highway 26 is looking all right. 6 and 10 are both moving well. 35-115 is a pretty good commute. No delays so far along Highway 12, and it's a smooth commute along Highway 11. Central Ontario weather, it'll be sunny today and a high of 25. Tonight, partly cloudy with a slight chance of showers, low of 18. And tomorrow, showers and risk of a thunderstorm and a high of 23. In a wind sound, it's 9 degrees, 10 in Huntsville, Newmarket sitting at 10, 10 degrees in Peterborough, and Barrie it's 10. I'm Mike Poirier from the Life 100.3 News Center. 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

0: Listener supported Christian radio, Life 100.3, Torn Wells, and Let the Church Sing. It's 7:11. Good morning. It's the Get Up and Go show with Todd, Shirley, and Mike.
1: It's a cool start to the day, but nothing but sunshine for the rest of the day. High of 25. Huntsville, Newmarket, Peterborough, all sitting at 10. In Barrie, it's 11.
0: Maybe you're at the point of summer where you've had your family vacation, you spent the money, and you're like, well, we still want to do stuff.
1: Yeah.
0: What's free out there?
1: Yes.
0: All right. Well, this is tomorrow night in Barrie. You can head over to the Allendale Recreation Center. It's the 11th annual Mind to Muscle Cup, so you can watch some hockey in the middle of summer.
1: Oh, wow.
0: How about that?
2: That sounds great.
0: And it's absolutely free. And what you can do, it starts at 6. What you got to do is bring a donation for the food bank.
1: Oh, that's great.
0: So a non-perishable food item will get you in the door. And they'll turn around and give you food back.
1: Hey,
0: wow. Because you can enjoy free Domino's pizza and popcorn.
1: Oh, that's fantastic. Oh, that's
2: so much fun.
0: Right? I mean, if you're going to watch hockey, snacking
2: you need snacks.
0: You got a snack, right? And cheer on your favorite team. Now, I don't know how you're going to cheer because there are
1: so many different people.
0: Yeah, it's
2: an
0: elite.
2: Mixed bag.
0: Yeah. There's top talent from the AHL, ECHL, OHL, Finland, NCAA, US. There's so many.
2: There's so many leagues.
0: So these guys all get together and just play this game in order to support the community here and make sure that the Barrie Food Bank is well stocked for the people that need it.
1: That's fantastic.
0: Plus, you can enter in to win some great prizes too. Like, you could walk out of there not only with some Domino's pizza and popcorn in your belly and cheering on a great hockey game, you might even win Leafs tickets.
1: Wow.
0: Or Buffalo Bills tickets.
2: Mm. This sounds great.
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1: Wow.
0: Or Barrie Colts tickets.
2: Oh my goodness.
0: And there's more. So you tell us what more there is, because if you go, we want to know.
1: Yeah.
0: So that's absolutely free. 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
2: There's a collision blocking the right lane of the 400 North. That's at Simcoe Road 88. Southbound 400, though, backed up just past Highway 89. It's the usual volume along the 404. Highway 26 is looking all right. 6 and 10 are both moving well. 35-115 is a pretty good commute. No delays so far along Highway 12, and it's a smooth commute along Highway 11. I'm Mike Poirier for your Life Traffic Update.
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0: 7:15, it's time to play Fact or Fiction. Now, here's this week's prize. It's an e-bike rental for four people from Georgian Trail e-bike rentals from Attractions Ontario as well. So you get 4 hours to have a nice scenic ride in Collingwood or the Blue Mountains. And we're going to take qualifiers all week. And on Friday, we will have two winners.
1: Woo-hoo.
0: So call right now to qualify.
1: 1-866-737-LIFE. 1-866-737-5433.

0: Listener-supported Christian Radio, Life 100.3, Zach Williams, and Wait For Me. It's 7:22. Good morning. It's the Get Up and Go Show with Todd, Shirley, and Mike.
1: Well, you might need a hoodie this morning. It's a little bit of a cool start. Sunshine the rest of the day, high at 25. In Barrie, it's 11.
0: All right. On Friday, we're giving away e-bike rentals for four people from Georgian Trail E-Bike Rentals and Attractions, Ontario. So you can e-bike for 4 hours through Collingwood or the Blue Mountains. I have yet to ride an e-bike.
1: Yeah, me neither.
0: Have not done
1: it. Me neither.
0: I see people doing it. Mm-hmm. They're more popular. And I'm like, that's lazy. My generation.
1: Right.
2: We used to pedal our bikes. Nobody pedals their bikes anymore.
0: Yeah, but you know what?
1: I love you, man.
0: It's fun. The e-bike, because it takes the hills and out of it. You just enjoy the scenery.
1: Just enjoy the scenery.
0: Especially a scenic ride. We're going to give away two of these on Friday. All right, let's play Fact or Fiction.
1: Good morning, Lifelines. Who's this and where are you calling from?
3: Good morning. This is Jason. I'm calling from Huntsville.
1: Jason from Huntsville. Are you ready to play Fact or Fiction?
3: I think I am. I guess we'll give it a go.
1: Yeah. Excellent.
0: Let's do that. So Shirley's going to give you a statement, and it's up to you to tell her if it's fact or fiction, okay?
3: All right. Sounds good.
1: Okay, Jason, here's your statement. Chewing gum takes 7 years to pass through your system. Is that fact or fiction?
3: This one I actually know is fiction.
1: Yeah! Are you a doctor, Jason?
3: I'm not a doctor, but I've told my kids this thing before, knowing that it's not true.
1: Oh, well, you are correct. It actually only takes a couple of days. Way to go, Jason!
0: That's an urban myth.
3: Exactly. Oh, thank you so much.
0: All right, you're in the draw to qualify for that e-bike rental for four people. You can enjoy a four-hour scenic ride in Collingwood or the Blue Mountains. The draw is Friday. Could be you.
3: Oh, that'd be so cool.
0: And we're going to play Fact or Fiction again, coming up after 8 o'clock.
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1: 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Steve Jones will be there giving a life update at 10 o'clock. 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
1: Good morning. Over 100 animals impacted by the wildfires arrived in Barrie. The Bark Bus arrived Saturday with 81 dogs and 30 cats, which needed to be moved out of shelters in Thunder Bay to make room for animals displaced by the wildfires. Megan McDonald from the Northern Connections Rescue says this is also about raising awareness about the overpopulation of dogs in the north.
2: The more rescues that work together, the more that we more dogs that we can help, but also we can advocate for what is happening in these communities. Getting the help up there, bringing them down is just a band-aid, but bringing awareness to, you know, people in the south, like overpopulation of dogs, we need to get vets up there.
1: The Bark Bus returned north with several donations to support both animals and families. A fatal collision involving a motorcycle is under investigation in Wasaga Beach. Police were called to the single vehicle incident Saturday evening along Beechwood Road. The victim's been identified as a man in his 40s from Wasaga Beach. No other details have been released, but anyone with dash cam footage or any information is asked to contact the OPP. The OPP are investigating a fatal boating incident on Lake Muskoka. Police say a boater fell into the water near Walker's Point and failed to resurface Saturday afternoon. The underwater search and recovery unit was brought in and were able to locate the victim, who's been identified as a 63-year-old man from Markham. There will be a new mayor in Selwyn Township. Sherry Sennis has announced that she will not be seeking re-election in the fall. Sennis has spent over 20 years serving in municipal politics after she was first elected as Smith Ward councillor in 2006. She's also served two terms as deputy mayor before being elected mayor in 2022. Ron Black is currently the only person to enter the race for mayor in Selwyn so far. The Rocklin Arena in Grey Highlands has been closed temporarily. An environmental assessment has identified mold and air quality issues within the facility. With the discovery, Grey Highlands made the decision to close the arena to prevent any potential exposure while further assessment and remediation work is underway. Newmarket is urging residents to increase its green bin use. The town's launching a targeted campaign starting today where staff will visit randomly selected neighborhoods and place door hangers on homes not participating in the green bin program. The bins are meant to collect organic waste to keep it out of the local landfill. An estimated one-third of garbage collected could go into the green bin, according to staff. In sports, Spain are on top of the soccer world as they defeated Argentina 1-0 to claim the 2026 World Cup. MLB, the Toronto Blue Jays, they were shut out 3-0 by the Chicago White Sox. Ontario Premier League, the Vaughan Azzurri, they held on to a 4-3 victory over the Simcoe County Rovers. And CBL, the Barrie BayCats, they fell behind early and lost 12-8 to the Toronto Maple Leafs. We have sunshine in the forecast. Traffic and weather are next.
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1: 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An earlier collision along the 400 North at Simcoe Road 88 has been cleared, but it's still slow going in both directions. Emergency road work is being done on the 404 South ramp at Stouffville Road. That's causing some delays. It's a smooth commute along Highway 26. Highways 6 and 10 are both looking all right. No delays so far along 35-115. Highway 12 is moving well, and Highway 11 is a pretty good commute. Central Ontario weather. It'll be sunny today and a high of 25. Tonight, partly cloudy, slight chance of showers, low of 18. And tomorrow, showers and risk of thunderstorm and a high of 23. In Owen Sound, it's 9 degrees, 9 in Huntsville, Newmarket sitting at 10, 12 degrees in Peterborough, and Barrie it's 11. I'm Mike Poirier from the Life 100.3 News Center. 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

0: 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It's 7:38. Today's word of life, Psalm 81, verse 1.
1: Sing for joy to God for our strength. Shout aloud to the God of Jacob.
0: Psalm 81:1 is today's word of life.

0: Ontario's Christian Superstation, Life 100.3, Joel Vaughn, and As You Are. It's 7:41. Hey there, good morning. It's the Get Up and Go Show with Todd, Shirley, and Mike.
1: Well, you might need a hoodie this morning, but beautiful sunshine for the rest of the day. High of 25. Owen Sound, Newmarket, Peterborough, and Barrie all sitting at 12.
2: With some stuff you didn't know, here's Mike Poirier.
3: So this is a coffee-friendly morning show.
0: Mm-hmm. Definitely.
3: But not far behind is chocolate.
1: Yes, oh, that's true.
0: Yeah. Close second.
3: Because you'll never say no to chocolate.
1: Never.
3: Never.
0: Not often.
1: Unless it's got bugs in it. Then I don't want a chocolate-covered grasshopper.
3: Well, that's a whole other story.
1: Okay.
3: So anyways, a new study has come out and found that men who smell dark chocolate during a fasted weight session were able to do 18 more reps than when they smelled plain water.
0: All right. Just men?
1: Gives you a boost.
3: I think those were the ones that took part in the study, okay. So they had to say that specifically.
0: Oh, I see.
3: But the whole idea is they took a whiff of the dark chocolate,
1: mm-hmm.
3: and it seemed to give them that extra motivation or strength to do 18 more reps.
1: I did this. Wow. I used this principle on a diet once. I smelled an Oreo,
3: yeah,
1: and then I ate the broccoli.
3: Oh.
1: Sniffed the Oreo, ate the broccoli.
0: Now, that's a little different than doing 18 more reps
1: incentive.
0: Of an exercise.
1: Yes, but...
0: But, I mean, it's
1: Have
0: it
1: you ever tried to eat
0: you.
1: That much broccoli?
0: But then it sounds like it gives you superpowers.
3: It does. And what they found, too, was even chocolate milk does the trick.
1: Whoa.
3: They gave a whiff of the chocolate milk, and they did 9 extra reps on average.
0: What is it with chocolate?
3: Something to do with the chocolate.
1: Yeah.
0: Okay. The cocoa bean.
3: Maybe.
0: Just the smell, though.
3: I'd like to know, like, okay, so if this is dark chocolate, what does milk chocolate do? What does white chocolate?
1: Oh, see?
3: You know, like, we need to
1: white
3: dig
1: chocolate
3: deeper.

0: and Simcoe Road 88. Emergency road work is being done on the 404 South ramp at Stouffville Road. That's causing delays. It's a smooth commute along Highway 26. Highways 6 and 10 are both looking all right. No delays so far along 35-115. Highway 12 is moving well, and Highway 11 is a pretty good commute. I'm Mike Poirier with your life traffic update.
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0: 49. It's sunny and a cool 12 degrees.
1: It's gonna get up to 25 today. Woo. All right, sing along. This is We the Kingdom. 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

0: listener supported Christian Radio Life 100.3. That's We the Kingdom and Rescue Me. Good morning. How's your Monday so far? It's 7:53 on the Get Up and Go show with Todd, Shirley, and Mike.
1: Sunny skies and a high of 25 today. Right now, it's 11.
0: Well, Todd, what do you do when something gets in your house that doesn't belong there?
1: Well, if it's a bug, I try to herd it out. Hopefully everybody makes it out intact. Not always.
0: Well, sometimes I do the same. If it's a bug, I will remove it. But what if it's something bigger that gets in?
1: Oh, well, that can be a problem because that happens from time to time. That is an emergency within the household.
0: Absolutely.
1: Everybody gets involved.
0: And on the weekend, I came home and I put some stuff from the house back in the trunk that I had taken out. Mm-hmm. And then I went off to cut the grass. And when I came back in, there was a cat staring at me from the bathroom.
1: In the bathroom?
0: I don't own a cat.
1: Oh, just sitting there looking at you?
0: Yep. He's just meowing at me. I'm like, well, hello.
1: Snuck in, did he?
0: Yeah, he must have. I must have left the door open ajar or something.
1: Say they, you know, cats, you don't choose a cat. Cat chooses you.
0: Right? The cat distribution system. Maybe I should leave my door open a little
1: bit. You have been
0: more.
1: Chosen.
0: Right? So he trotted right in. He had a sniff around. And because I was gone a while. I don't know how long he was in there, but
1: maybe he was looking for a new candidate. Like, see if it'd be good here.
0: He starts meowing and looking at me. I said, well, it's nice to see you. I said, but you can't live here.
1: Oh.
0: And so he starts meowing at me. And so I go back towards the door. And after a couple of kiss noises, I'm like,
1: oh, yeah, yeah.
0: Come on. Come on. You need to go home now.
1: You know what? I'm just going to leave. I didn't like your couch. Didn't look scratchable.
0: Right?
1: And all that.
0: He just came to the door, looked up at me and often to say like, well, thanks a lot. And he trotted off back down the driveway. And I said, thanks for coming, Carl. And of course I waved goodbye.
1: You waved.
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0: It's 12 degrees at 8 o'clock on the Get Up and Go show. 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
1: Good morning. Over 100 animals impacted by the wildfires arrived in Barrie. The Bark Bus arrived Saturday with 81 dogs and 30 cats, which needed to be moved out of shelters in Thunder Bay to make room for animals displaced by the wildfires. Megan McDonald from the Northern Connections Rescue says this is also about raising awareness about the overpopulation of dogs in the north.
2: The more rescues that work together, the more that more dogs that we can help, but also we can advocate for what is happening in these communities. Getting the help up there, bringing them down is just a band-aid, but bringing awareness to, you know, people in the south, like overpopulation of dogs, we need to get vets up there.
1: The Bark Bus returned north with several donations to support both animals and families. A fatal collision involving a motorcycle is under investigation in Wasaga Beach. Police were called to the single vehicle incident Saturday evening along Beechwood Road. The victim's been identified as a man in his 40s from Wasaga Beach. No other details have been released, but anyone with dash cam footage or any information is asked to contact the OPP. The OPP are investigating a fatal boating incident on Lake Muskoka. Police say a boater fell into the water near Walker's Point and failed to resurface Saturday afternoon. The underwater search and recovery unit was brought in and were able to locate the victim, who's been identified as a 63-year-old man from Markham. There will be a new mayor in Selwyn Township. Sherry Sennis has announced that she will not be seeking re-election in the fall. Sennis has spent over 20 years serving in municipal politics after she was first elected as Smith Ward councillor in 2006. She's also served two terms as deputy mayor before being elected mayor in 2022. Ron Black is currently the only person to enter the race for mayor in Selwyn so far. The Rockland Arena in Grey Highlands has been closed temporarily. An environmental assessment has identified mold and air quality issues within the facility. With the discovery, Grey Highlands made the decision to close the arena to prevent any potential exposure while further assessment and remediation work is underway. Newmarket is urging residents to increase its green bin use. The town's launching a targeted campaign starting today where staff will visit randomly selected neighborhoods and place door hangers on homes not participating in the green bin program. The bins are meant to collect organic waste to keep it out of the local landfill. An estimated one-third of garbage collected could go into the green bin, according to staff. From the Good News Patrol, a firefighter from Oakland was able to treat a unique patient. Firefighters were called to a vehicle fire last week, and after clearing the scene, one crew member was approached by a pigeon. According to the crew, the pigeon came up to them seeking help. It's believed the bird suffered some smoke inhalation, so they provided the animal with oxygen. After clearing its lungs, the bird was then able to fly away. In sports, Spain are on top of the soccer world as they defeated Argentina 1-0 to claim the 2026 World Cup. MLB, the Toronto Blue Jays, they were shut out 3-0 by the Chicago White Sox. Ontario Premier League, the Vaughan Azzurri, they held on to a 4-3 victory over the Simcoe County Rovers. And CBL, the Barrie BayCats, they fell behind early and lost 12-8 to the Toronto Maple Leafs. We have sunshine in the forecast. Traffic and weather are next.
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1: 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There's a collision blocking the right lane of the 400 North. That's just past Simcoe Road 88. Well, southbound 400, very slow going between Highway 89 and Simcoe Road 88. Emergency road work is being done on the 404 South ramp at Stouffville Road, resulting in some delays. Highway 26 is a pretty good commute. 6 and 10 are both moving well. It's a decent drive along 35-115. No delays so far along Highway 12, and it's the usual volume along Highway 11. Central Ontario weather. It'll be sunny today and a high of 25. Tonight, partly cloudy, slight chance of showers, a low of 18. And tomorrow, showers and risk of a thunderstorm and a high of 23. In Owen Sound, it's 12 degrees, 12 in Huntsville, Newmarket sitting at 12, 12 degrees in Peterborough, and Barrie, it's 12. I'm Mike Poirier from the Life 100.3 News Center. 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

0: 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Katie Nicole and My God Can. It's 8:11. Good morning. It's the Get Up and Go Show with Todd, Shirley, and Mike.
1: Well, you might need a hoodie this morning, but this afternoon, nothing but sunshine. High of 25. All across central Ontario, it's 12 degrees.
0: All right, so it's just been announced House of David has been renewed for a third season on Prime Video.
1: Fantastic.
2: Yeah, it's doing well.
0: His story is an epic long story.
1: Mm-hmm.
0: It takes up like First and Second Samuel, parts of the Book of Kings.
1: And it's one that I think we can all relate to at one point or the other. Maybe the entire thing, but
3: there are parts.
0: Young kid from humble beginnings, overlooked by everybody, all of a sudden is the leader of a country and a nation, has an epic battle with somebody and just kills this giant and rallies everybody together. And all of a sudden he's on top of the world and boom. He's not a flawless hero, there aren't many, but it's sort of explores just our human nature too.
1: Yeah, when you read about David. I started watching the first season and then I had to kind of drop it. It got a little too dark for me.
0: Tapped out.
1: Yeah. But that's okay. It doesn't mean that it's not for me, that it's not for you.
0: Well, you didn't tap out of the Bible.
1: No, not the story.
0: Just the show.
1: Show and series.
0: Yeah. Okay. But if you're watching it, like the season two opened with an epic battle.
1: Mm-hmm. It did.
0: Right after the giant falls, and it's like, I think the whole first 20 minutes, it's fighting.
1: Yeah.
0: So I guess maybe it's a guy thing. Like
1: maybe.
0: Maybe
2: that's it.
0: The dust and the sand and the swords and all the action.
1: I'm glad it got a third season.
0: Well, it's getting a third season, so it's going to explore some of the failures now and moving on, the betrayals and all of that and the consequences that marked his life later.
1: Yeah.
0: So it's going to be a little bit dark, but people are tuning in and enjoying House of David. So it's been renewed for a third season.
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2: There's a collision blocking the right lane of the 400 North. That's just past Simcoe Road 88. Southbound 400, very slow going, starting at Teston Road. Emergency road work is being done on the 404 South ramp at Stouffville Road, which is causing some delays. Highway 26 is a pretty good commute. 6 and 10 are both moving well. It's a decent drive along 35-115. No delays so far along Highway 12, and it's the usual volume along Highway 11. I'm Mike Poirier with your Life Traffic Update.
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5: In Luke 7, we learn about a woman with a less than stellar reputation. Even though we all have sin in our lives, it's probably not something we want to be known for. Well, this woman was known for sin. She went up to Jesus boldly, seeking forgiveness. A nearby Pharisee bristled, if Jesus were a prophet, he would know who is touching him and what kind of woman she is, that she's a sinner. He was showing his heart that he didn't put himself in her category, that he wasn't as in need of forgiveness as her. When we look down our noses, the only one we tend to condemn is ourselves. This isn't to say that sin is good or that it should be dismissively condoned. It shouldn't. But we are all made in the image of our Creator, and we too are creatures of need. Humility first. When we look down our noses, the only one we tend to condemn is ourselves.
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7: 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It gives biblically based financial advice with references to scripture. 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

0: Ontario's Christian Superstation, Life 100.3. That's Josiah Queen and Demons. I don't know if you're like me. That song gets into my head. I was cutting the grass on the weekend. I was like, hoo, hoo, oh. Hoo, hoo. I don't know what the mourning doves were thinking or the pigeons, but it's a good song.
1: I love it. Yeah.
0: Good morning. It's 8:23 on the Get Up and Go show with Todd, Shirley, and Mike.
1: Sunshine, 25 today. Right now, we're at 12 degrees.
0: Well, if you're still looking for a safe, fun place to send your kids this summer and help them learn more about God, we've got plenty of VBS listings up right now at lifeonline.fm.
1: Yeah, there's quite a list that are going right now, but if you want to plan a little bit for the future, check out Mountain Quest Day Camp in Orillia. So this is at Salvation Army Orillia. They have some dates, you know, next week, in the first 2 weeks of August. Ages 7 to 12, you can sign up right online. Bit of a cost to that one, so you can make sure you can budget. Lakeside Sports Camp in Halliburton.
0: Ooh.
1: That's at Lakeside Church. So that one has got a bit of a cost as well, but it'll be starting up next week. Might be some time to get in on that one. And then Owen Sound, if you're up in Owen Sound, Mega Sports Camp at Rock Cliff Pentecostal. That starts up next week, too. Ages 4 to 11, you can sign up right there from our website.
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0: If you're in the Orangeville area on Sunday, head over to Broadway Church. 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
1: Good morning. Over 100 animals impacted by the wildfires arrived in Barrie. The Bark Bus arrived Saturday with 81 dogs and 30 cats, which needed to be moved out of shelters in Thunder Bay to make room for animals displaced by the wildfires. Megan McDonald from the Northern Connections Rescue says this is also about raising awareness about the overpopulation of dogs in the north.
2: The more rescues that work together, the more that more dogs that we can help, but also we can advocate for what is happening in these communities. Getting the help up there, bringing them down is just a band-aid, but bringing awareness to, you know, people in the south, like overpopulation of dogs, we need to get vets up there.
1: The Bark Bus returned north with several donations to support both animals and families. A fatal collision involving a motorcycle is under investigation in Wasaga Beach. Police were called to the single-vehicle incident Saturday evening along Beechwood Road. The victim's been identified as a man in his 40s from Wasaga Beach. No other details have been released, but anyone with dash cam footage or any information is asked to contact the OPP. The OPP are investigating a fatal boating incident on Lake Muskoka. Police say a boater fell into the water near Walker's Point and failed to resurface Saturday afternoon. The underwater search and recovery unit was brought in and were able to locate the victim, who's been identified as a 63-year-old man from Markham. There will be a new mayor in Selwyn Township. Sherry Sennis has announced that she will not be seeking re-election in the fall. Sennis has spent over 20 years serving in municipal politics after she was first elected as Smith Ward Councillor in 2006. She's also served two terms as deputy mayor before being elected mayor in 2022. Ron Black is currently the only person to enter the race for mayor in Selwyn so far. The Rocklin Arena in Grey Highlands has been closed temporarily. An environmental assessment has identified mold and air quality issues within the facility. With the discovery, Grey Highlands made the decision to close the arena to prevent any potential exposure while further assessment and remediation work is underway. Newmarket is urging residents to increase its green bin use. The town's launching a targeted campaign starting today where staff will visit randomly selected neighborhoods and place door hangers on homes not participating in the green bin program. The bins are meant to collect organic waste to keep it out of the local landfill. An estimated one-third of garbage collected could go into the green bin, according to staff. In sports, Spain are on top of the soccer world as they defeated Argentina 1-0 to claim the 2026 World Cup. MLB, the Toronto Jays, they were shut out 3-0 by the Chicago White Sox. Ontario Premier League, the Vaughan Azzurri, they held on to a 4-3 victory over the Simcoe County Rovers. And CBL, the Barrie BayCats, they fell behind early and lost 12-8 to the Toronto Maple Leafs. We have sunshine in the forecast. Traffic and weather are next.
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1: 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There's a collision blocking the right lane of the 400 North. That's just past Simcoe Road 88. A collision's also blocking the left lane of the 404 South. That's past Elgin Mills. Well, emergency road work being done on the 404 South ramp at Stouffville Road, which is causing some delays. No delays so far along the Highway 26. Highways 6 and 10 are both clear. 35-115 is moving well. It's a decent drive along Highway 12. And Highway 11 northbound, backed up just past Sparrow Lake Route D. Central Ontario weather, it'll be sunny today and a high of 25. Tonight, partly cloudy, slight chance of showers, low of 18. And tomorrow, showers and risk of a thunderstorm and a high of 23. In Owen Sound, it's 13 degrees, 13 in Huntsville, Newmarket sitting at 12, 15 degrees in Peterborough, and Barrie, it's 13. I'm Mike Poirier from the Life 100.3 News Center. Now you're up to date.

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0: Listener-supported Christian radio, Life 100.3, Brooke Nichols, whatever you say. It's 8:42. Good morning. It's the Get Up and Go Show with Todd, Shirley, and Mike.
1: Nothing but sunshine for today. High at 25 and Barry, it's 14.
0: All right. On Friday, we're going to give away two e-bike rentals for four people from Georgian Trail E-Bike Rentals and Attractions Ontario. You get 4 hours to take a scenic ride in Collingwood or the Blue Mountains. Very great prize. So let's play Fact or Fiction.
1: Good morning, Lifelines. Who's this? Where are you calling from?
2: Shannon Tinghampton.
1: Good morning, Shannon. Are you ready to play Fact or Fiction?
2: All right, cool.
0: So Shirley's going to give you a statement. You just got to tell her if it's fact or fiction. Here we go.
2: All right.
1: Okay, Shannon, here's your statement. A group of flamingos is called a flamboyance. Hmm. Is that fact or fiction?
0: Wow.
3: I'm going to have to say fiction.
1: Oh, Shannon, that's a fact.
3: Oh, my gosh. I've never, ever heard of that. All right.
1: We learn something new every day, hey?
3: I just did.
0: Yay. That's the one takeaway you have.
1: Yay for knowledge.
0: Yay, knowledge. All right, so we'll play Fact or Fiction again tomorrow morning and then again.

0: Days along Highway 26, so both 6 and 10 are clear. 35-115, no issues. Good drive along Highway 12 and on Highway 11 northbound, backed up just past Sparrow Lake Route D. I'm Todd Gale with your Life Traffic Update.
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0: 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Good morning. 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
1: Sunny skies at a high of 25 to enjoy today. Right now, it's 14.
0: Well, how many times do you want to get back at somebody who's done you wrong?
1: Every time.
0: Probably as many times as Jesus says to forgive someone, right? Yeah. 70 times 7.
1: But who's counting?
0: Well, I did a deep dive on Romans 12:19, and it says, "Do not take revenge, but leave room for God's wrath. For it is written, it is mine to avenge. I will repay, says the Lord."
1: Wow. Yeah. We're not as merciful, not as full of grace, you know, or just as God is.
0: That's right.
1: We're just angry in the moment.
0: Right. And we have to remember that when those instincts rise up in us, when you want to punch them in the lips,
1: you've got to remember that
0: Romans 12:19 is true, and step aside and let God handle it. You're relying on him and his timing rather than being consumed by bitterness.
1: Plus yourself. Yeah, exactly. Because you are, even if you see something go on in their life afterwards, you are not the one to go, aha.
0: Yeah.
1: See?
0: Let go of the paybacks. Yeah, God's got you.
1: Wow.
0: You know what, though? It may not work the first couple of times you try and step aside, but keep stepping aside. And what also helps is immediately when the revenge instinct strikes, do the exact opposite of what that person expects.
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0: At 8:56, it's a sunny 15 degrees.
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4: There's worse things than our kids thinking learning about God is fun. I mean, when Jesus sent Peter to go get the temple tax, go fishing and look in the fish's mouth, come on, he was having some fun with him, wasn't he?
5: It is a little weird.
4: I would think so. You know, he's messing with him a little bit, having fun.
5: Love it.
4: And Peter learned a lesson he never forgot. God can provide in ways we can't imagine.
6: That's Tim Shoemaker, and he's with us today on Focus on the Family, helping you to find creative ways to share your faith with your kids. Thanks for joining us. I'm John Fuller.
5: You know, John, all of us as parents, we want to equip our children to know the Lord, to live for the Lord, to give their lives to the Lord, right? And it starts with our consistency of our own walk with the Lord, and then how are we passing that on to our children. And it can become difficult. Where do we find those moments where a child goes, ah, oh, that was awesome? Mm-hmm. And today's guest, we're going to talk about how to create devotionals that your kids will remember, that make an impact, because you've thought it through. And certainly our guest, Tim, has thought it through. And you can get a copy of this book, and it will help you to better do your devotional time. I'm excited about the discussion.
6: I am as well. And Tim Shoemaker is an author, speaker, and writing coach. And the book you're mentioning, Jim, is called The Very Best Hands-On Kinda Dangerous Family Devotions.
5: Gotta love the title.
6: Yeah, and this is volume two, so we're so glad to have Tim back in the studio with us.
5: Yeah, and Tim, welcome back. Good to have you.
4: Glad to be here. Thanks so much, Jim.
5: Hey, a lot of parents, like I said, they want to pass on their faith to their children, but they're not always sure what connects. Mm. I mean, I remember that. You know, I did the toothpaste one. I remember doing that little devotional, squeeze out the toothpaste, then have the boys try to put it back, or your daughters, and it's impossible. And then you parlay that into, that's how our words are spoken. You can't put them back in the tube. Once they come out, they're out there. Yeah. And I think that was one that connected for the boys. But there is this challenge, especially age-appropriate challenge, where kids need to the tactile experience, like how do we put this together? And I guess it comes down to that question. How did you come up with the idea of using what you call dangerous devotions? Every child's going to go, I want to do those.
4: Yeah.
5: Dangerous devotions.
4: Well, as a father of three boys, and then even working volunteer with youth as the years went on with my wife, you know, to hold their attention, that was really a challenge. And so that was really what was driving it, is what can you do to get their attention? And then you follow that with a little nugget of truth.
5: Yeah.
4: And they just sort of etch together in their mind. And but yeah, they're involved in some activity. They wonder where you're going with it, and they're just having fun with it.
5: You know, part of the problem, Tim, I think in the parenting role, we don't get a manual to say this is the best way to parent. I would say there are some great curriculums that people should look at.
4: Right.
5: But and Focus on the Family has plenty of material for you. But in that regard, the devotional time, it is, you know, the purist is going to think, I need it to be structured. Heavily structured. We're going to do 3 minutes of an opening song, Jesus Loves Me, This I Know. Mm. We're going to move then, and we kind of make it like a church service.
4: Yeah.
5: And that may not connect with the kids according to their age, you know, eight years old, 10 years old. Mm. Action is a good thing, and really doing something with their hands is also a good thing. Speak to the parent that might struggle with that. They're more structured and they don't see the benefit of what they might perceive as play. Why during a devotion would you encourage the children to play? This is serious, Tim.
4: Yeah.
5: Speak to that parent's heart to say, no, loosen up a little bit, make it fun, and it will stick.
4: Yeah, yeah. You know, maybe even to take a page from Jesus' ministry, right? The greatest teacher ever. Mm. And yet God in all his wisdom, he gave us one recorded sermon, only one, even though he was speaking all the time. But he gave us lots of stories. He gave us lots of these visuals that Jesus did. And really, every time he healed somebody, that was an object lesson. He got people involved in an activity, in a sense, and they were able to see it. And so Jesus used this, get people involved. He was teaching them lessons before they knew they were being taught. Mm-hmm. And I think that was the power of it. Whereas today, once we sit them down, we try to, chances are they want to be bored or they're thinking about something else that they want to do next.
5: Yeah. What about the parents? And again, I'm just speaking on behalf of the parents I know, me being one of them, that, you know, we're assuming the kids are going to go to Sunday school. They're going to get all they need right there. And that's sufficient. Versus saying, no, they need sprinkling, kind of like your lawn. You need to water it often so that the green growth is there. Spiritually speaking, we as parents need to water spiritual truth into our children's hearts so that the effect, the impact is there. Yeah. What about that parent that leans just too much on the church?
4: Hmm. The church isn't there enough. The church will let their kids down. Their church won't be there in the middle of the night when they really need to talk. And so if you're establishing some spiritual conversations with your kids, it becomes easier to talk more about spiritual things as time goes on. And that Sunday school teacher may be there for a year or two in their life and then they're gone or whatever. And they do great work and that's wonderful. We love that. We just want more.
5: You share a story about a dad who started doing devotions with his sons that eventually turned into something much bigger.
4: Oh.
5: What was that story out of your book and how did it impact people?
4: You know, I think that was one where there was a dad had met him at a conference and he picked up the books. He's starting to do devotions with his kids and he had boys and they were loving it. Well, he was telling other dads about it. And then that was right when COVID hit.
5: Uh-huh.
4: And COVID hit and suddenly their church closed. But he was able to still do these devotions. Well, he's talking to other dads. That grew into a weekly group where they met outside in his lawn of 45 dads and kids, and they would take turns doing these devotions, and it was some sort of an activity, and then they would tie a nugget of truth in, and they said that was just super effective.
5: Now, that idea of dangerous devotions, A, what are you achieving there, and why do kids love this edgy stuff? Yeah. And then it sticks.
4: Yeah,
5: they'll remember that for a lifetime.
4: Yeah.
5: Compared to something that, let me just say, you know, could be boring.
4: Yeah.
5: And they won't remember it.
4: We were just driving last weekend back from a men's conference. And I can't tell you a ton about that drive. It was a nice drive. But we saw an accident happen in the lane next to us. This moment of, whoa, you know, car went off into the ditch, onto the oncoming lanes, and he was able to swerve off without hitting anybody. That was like, oh my goodness, he hydroplaned.
5: You remembered that.
4: Oh yeah, oh yeah. And so this moment of that increased heartbeat, a little bit of adrenaline, whatever, when we incorporate even a little bit of that in our devotions where, okay, we're by a campfire here, we're gonna do something. And you know, that makes a difference. So I've got like this one here, like, you can take something like Coffee Mate, a non-dairy creamer, and you throw that on a fire, and you get a great big...
5: Oh, really?
4: Oh, yeah.
5: That stuff's flammable?
4: Yes.
5: Should we be drinking it?
4: I tell you what.
5: Well, I'm sorry. I just never knew
7: just
5: that.
7: Toss the rest
4: don't,
7: into the
4: don't
7: fire.
4: Don't smoke.
5: You just changed my morning drink.
4: As long as you're not smoking.
5: It goes up in smoke?
4: Oh, yeah. Oh, yeah. Big flame. And so it's very exciting.
7: Thank you, by the way, for not demonstrating that here in the studio.
4: Right, right.
5: So let me ask you, how do you attach that to a biblical principle?
4: Well,
5: the fact that you know, coffee creamer goes up in smoke.
4: Okay, so you take a handful of it, right? And you throw them in the fire, you create this big thing. It is in your hand, Jim. It is in your power to create this great big burst or not, depending if you throw that on. Same thing, let's say when our kids are having conversations at home. It's in their power. to make a big flame and make a big blow up.
5: Oh, wow.
4: Or not. It's in our hands to do that. Bible tells us a soft answer turns away wrath, right? A gentle word. And we want to encourage our kids. And sometimes, instead of just saying, hey, talk nice.
5: Right.
4: Take them out to a campfire, get some coffee, mate, and we do this little demonstration.
5: This is like our words.
4: Yeah. Yep. Yeah.
5: That is good. I love that.
4: Yeah, it's fun.
5: I'm sorry we're not camping anymore. I would have done it this weekend and thrown the whole bottle on it.
4: Oh, yeah. Yeah. Stand back.
5: You know, your brother-in-law and his wife recently saw the impact of these types of devotional lessons, which is great. What happened with that experience? What did they walk into?
4: So, my brother-in-law, Jim, he's a pastor down in Florida, and he had done a devotional with the kids. It was with elementary kids years ago. And he had done this one demo that's a variation of it's in the book. And then his wife was going to be doing the youth group just a week or so ago. And so he said, hey, you know, we'll have you do this one. It's this cool chemical thing, and let's do this. And so she does it. Well, she just starts it, and one of the girls in the class says, oh, I know that one. And she says, well, tell me what was the point. And the girl was able to give it. And when they looked back, it was like 10 years earlier that Jim had given that devotional when she was in elementary school, and now in high school, she still remembered it.
5: Oh, yeah. That's the point.
4: Yes.
5: I mean, that's actually the evidence of what we're talking
4: about.
5: Yes,
4: yes.
5: And let me also say, you know, not every parent is the same. We have a spectrum of personality, God's bouquet of flowers. So some parents are going to be more engineering-minded. Then you have other colorful parents that are always excited about everything. Yeah. But within that, for the parents that may feel intimidated in doing some of this, you know, it could go wrong. Yeah. Tim, I mean, it could blow my hand off, that coffee powder.
4: Yeah.
5: I mean, you can rationalize not doing it for lots of reasons. Sure. How do you encourage that parent that's a little more hesitant to do something like this? It takes time. It takes effort. You got to think about it.
4: Yeah.
5: But what do you say to that more reserved parent who may not get it?
4: Well, with the book, we're going to walk them through it. We realize that some are going to feel like that. 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
5: Tim, I want to share a story. It's so funny. So we bought this experiment from Hobby Lobby, and we connected. It's where you connect these little test tubes with have a metal strip with a battery cable, a little like 9-volt battery thing that sets up. And overnight, you submerge these, and hydrogen gas builds in the upside-down test tube, and which is rocket fuel. So the next day, you light the rocket fuel, and kaboosh, you know, it's like this you know, big flame. That's and it's great. So much fun. And so, but I left it on the counter the next night. And Jean and I went off to dinner. It was a Jewish Christian dialogue dinner at the Broadmoor.
4: Oh, my goodness.
5: And the phone rings and we can't get to it. So our youngest at that time, Troy, who was probably 7, leaves this message. Let me play it for you.
11: Hi, Mommy. Clinton actually was dumb enough to get the battery I put my tongue on in a mini junk cable and actually plug it in the DVD player and it caused smoke, but don't worry, it did not start a fire. This is Troy, and by the way, Trent did it, okay? Okay, have I been specific enough? Okay, bye. Oh, besides, don't go easy on Trent.
5: I mean, is that a catastrophe or what?
4: That is so great.
5: But here's the lesson I learned. Put the experiments away.
4: That is true.
5: If you're not going to be at home.
4: That's true. Hey, and you know what? If there's anything dangerous, seriously, if we had anything that was considered dangerous, you know, we tell the kids, hey, there's a little bit dangerous that we're working on.
5: Right.
4: And Dad will do it anytime you want, but don't be playing with this on your own. Yeah. Or
5: I love the younger brother there, though.
4: Yeah.
5: Don't go easy on Trent. And so it's just so fun. Hey, you also tackle serious topics in your devotionals, like dating and gratitude and family conflict. Mm. Man, those can be kind of really hard for parents to plan a dangerous devotional around those topics.
4: Oh,
5: how
4: man.
5: Can those topics become like fun devotionals?
4: Well, boy, the dating one just popped in my mind just as you said that. So one of the big things with kids is we're stressed and we only want them to date a Christian. And that could be a hard thing. Why can't I go out with someone? We're just going out for fun or whatever it would
5: right.
4: be. And so we run a little three-legged race. So we've got two of our kids and we tie, you know, their legs together, use a scarf, whatever, tie it together. And we have them run a little obstacle course and we time them. And it'll take them however many seconds it did. Now you run the same course, same two people again, time together. But one is facing forward and one is facing backwards. Time them again.
5: Oh, wow.
4: And that time's going to be a whole lot different, okay?
5: Yeah.
4: A lot longer. And now we can transition to that truth. Hey, you know what? You can feel just as close to somebody whether they're a Christian or not. Just like whether you're facing the same way or different ways. You're just as close. But it can only be for a short period of time. It's going to impact you in that marathon race of life, of being married. Which way do you want to go through marriage, facing the same direction or a different direction? There's a great verse, I want to say it's Galatians 5, and it talks about the flesh desiring one thing in your life and the spirit desiring another. And when you put that together, you're going to have a real mismatch. And imagine if there was a race in life where there was a $1 million prize if they, you know, made it in a certain amount of time. And it was a three-legged race. Which way would they want to do that? I think they'd want to face together after that little exercise.
5: Yeah, exactly.
4: And the same thing goes with talking about marriage and the people that we would date. We have to make sure that they're facing the same direction or we're never going to get there to that great relationship we want.
5: You know, the thing that is amazing, and this is so true with good devotionals like these, you think you're just doing this to teach your children.
4: Oh.
5: And what ends up happening is you're right in the lesson with them, learning something about yourself.
4: Yes. There was a time our boys were young and my wife and I had a business. You remember the one-hour photo labs and studios?
5: It's vaguely familiar.
4: Yeah, yeah. Right. And so we closed our business in 2004. There was just no need for it anymore.
5: Right.
4: We were losing our shirt. And so I took the boys on this little mystery ride. And so basically they were blindfolded and we made 3 stops. And the whole idea is they kept their blindfold on. We get to the first stop. Okay, boys, lift up your blindfold. Write down where you think we are. Don't tell your brothers. We're going to see how many you get right. And my objective as a dad, fool them. That's all I wanted to do is fool them. And sure enough, when we'd done these 3 stops, then we went to a little fast food place afterwards and said, okay, what did you have on your list? First place, second place, third place. And as soon as you see a place, they didn't know exactly where you were. And then, you know, were you scared? You know, did you feel like jumping out of the car? Did you feel like wrestling the wheel away from dad, finding your way? No, no. because Dad was at the wheel. Dad knew what he was doing. And it was an opportunity to say, you know what, this is like life. There's going to be times you don't know where you're at, why you're there, and you don't know where you're going next. Just like you trusted Dad, we got to trust God, because he knows all those things. Mm. He's at the wheel. You trust him. And boy, I tell you what, that was ministering to the kids, but that was just exactly what I needed at that time, because I was in that spot. I had no idea what it was going to look like next.
5: Yeah, that's so good. Yeah. You know, I can imagine that kind of dangerous devotional, which we're talking about, especially 8, 9, 10-year-olds, but also 13, 14-year-olds.
4: Oh, my goodness, yeah.
5: They will 20, 30 years later remember that in that moment when something has happened, that was exactly the object lesson all those years ago.
4: Yeah.
5: Man, I need to remember the Lord's in control here.
4: Exactly.
5: And that's the goal, right?
4: That's exactly right. It gets embedded in their heart.
5: Yeah.
4: It's not so much, we talked in the beginning about sitting down and having that deep conversation with our kids, and they're processing through their head there, you know, through their logic center, they're taking it in there. But when we have an activity, boy, that becomes a heart thing, and that truth just gets etched
5: in. I don't
4: in.
5: Want to get away for the YouTube watchers again. We see dice and pretzels. What are they about?
4: You know, there's sometimes you can run like, you remember like that minute to win it? You have a minute and see how well you do. Well, you run some games with your kids. So one is you can put like solo cups on your hands and you have to stack dice up. And so you have to see how many dice you can stack up in so many seconds, right? And or another one is you take like a chopstick, right? And you hold that in your mouth and you put a bunch of these pretzels, you know, circle pretzels or the twisty pretzels in a bowl, and they've got to try to hook as many as you can, right? In that minute. And of course, it's lots of fun. We can have fun with these games, but then we can transition to that spiritual truth that we'd probably be better at any of these if we had more practice, right? The first time through, we're terrible at it. And it's the same thing through with many of the spiritual things. You know, prayer, trusting God, shedding anxiety. These are not easy things to do if we never put them into practice. But as we practice them, we're going to get better and better. And that's part of the Christian life, is we don't just try to pull these things out when we need them. We're practicing these all the time.
5: You know, one of the great attributes, I believe, in the human experience is this idea of humor, you know, being able to laugh at oneself.
4: Yeah.
5: It's so critical, because in it is humility. And, you know, when you're doing that, you're, I'm sure, hopefully healthy enough that you're going to laugh at yourself your inability to stack dice, with your inability to scoop up pretzels on a chopstick.
4: Right.
5: And I mean, that really is the underlying lesson, I think, one of this idea that, you know, you aren't as good as you think you are.
4: That's right.
5: And that's a good thing.
4: I think
5: it's rooted in humility and experience that way. Tim, let's land here with this idea of parents who have left it to the church. You know, they're fairly formal, let's say. And what I mean by that is a little more stoic.
4: Yeah.
5: They're not excitement type parents. You know, we're not looking for dangerous devotionals.
4: Yeah.
5: But the benefit of this, even for that parent to break out of their kind of cast and take themselves a little less seriously, to do things like this, to have fun with their children, 0 to 18, or probably about 4 to 18. It gets a little more complicated for teenagers, but you can still do this. Speak to those parents and say, turn over a new leaf, give it a run.
4: Mm-hmm.
5: Help your children to better understand spiritual truths through these kind of experiments.
4: Sure.
5: Make your pitch to the parent that's never done this and has never thought about it.
4: Okay, so you know what? If they're doing, maybe they're doing something on a daily basis, I'd say keep doing it.
5: Yeah.
4: Keep doing exactly what you're doing, but once a week, swap it out. Once a week, do something more active, because sometimes our kids are tuning us out, their mind drifts, and we're not even aware of it because they're acting pretty good. But you can't check out of some sort of activity that you're having. And so once a week, do it, because one way or another, we want to use different methods to impact their heart and to help them remember God's truth. So sometimes they can do it where they sit down and they have a very serious lesson, but swap it out sometimes and do some of these fun things. And in the long run, Proverbs talks about, right, you know, cast your bread in the water. You know, it's talking about different ways of doing things. Don't just put all your eggs in one basket. Try other methods, because one's going to stick.
5: Yeah. And Tim, here's the thing that I've learned. Don't make parenting complicated.
4: Right.
5: Because then you get discouraged and you stop doing the right things. But doing these kinds of things are simple things, fun things. Mm-hmm. They're not anti-biblical.
4: No.
5: I mean, this is like the full flavor of God's treat for us to live this life.
4: Yeah.
5: And we remember these things. And what a joy be able to do this.
4: Right. Right. There's worse things than our kids thinking learning about God is fun. I mean, when Jesus sent Peter to go get the temple tax, go fishing and look in the fish's mouth, come on. He was having some fun with him, wasn't he?
5: It is a little weird.
4: I would think so. You know, he's messing with him a little bit, having fun.
5: Love it.
4: And Peter learned a lesson he never forgot. God can provide in ways we can't imagine.
5: Yeah. Well, again, Tim, these are such practical, good ideas that a parent of children of all ages right there can do these things and have fun. I'm so grateful for your direction to help us and for the great book, The Very Best Hands-On Kind of Dangerous Family Devotions. I mean, one, the title's fantastic, but thank you for being with us today and helping us in this way.
4: Boy, I'm glad to be here.
5: And let me turn to you, our listener. I hope you know Focus on the Family is here for you. 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And when you do, you're actually contributing to the work we do here. You're helping people like Mary, who wrote in to tell us this. I grew up in a dysfunctional family and realized I wanted to parent differently. 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
9: From our volatile economy to violence in our streets, the world can be a pretty frightening place. 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Today on Turning Point, Dr. David Jeremiah turns to the 34th Psalm and offers 4 things we can do when we're afraid. We don't have to feel helpless. From the series, Making Sense of It All, here's David with advice on facing our fears with faith.
17: I love Psalm 34. I hope when we're done teaching it, you'll love it too. It's a turn to portion of God's Word. I write this passage of Scripture in many books when I sign books or Bibles because it is a greatly encouraging passage. Psalm 34, facing our fears with faith. Faith is believing when you can't see. Fear is fearing when you don't know. And there are 2 options. Faith is the best. When you put your trust in Christ, He will help you with your fears. When you know He's available and you praise Him and walk with Him and rest in Him, which is what you learn to do in Psalm 34, everything will be different. We'll get to the teaching of it in just a moment. But first, another reminder of our resource for the month of July. Just a few months ago, we embarked on a brand new initiative. We released our first ever fiction book. It was called Vanished, and it told the story of the rapture in incredible terms. It was just the first of 3 in this series of fiction books, and the second one has just now been released. It's called Shattered, and it is the story of what happens on Earth after the rapture. And this book, Shattered, a beautiful new book is available to you for a gift of any size during this month. Please ask for your copy of Shattered when you make your gift today. And now, let's take part 1 of this wonderful psalm, Psalm 34, Facing Our Fears with Faith. Open your Bibles to the 34th Psalm, Psalm 34. I want to talk with you about facing our fears with faith. This is a fearful world in which we live, isn't it? These are difficult times. It's fearful just listening to the news, watching the news channels any given day, all the things that could happen. I remember hearing about a summer night during a violent thunderstorm when a mother was tucking her small boy into bed. She was about to turn off the light when he asked her with a tremor in his voice, "Mommy, will you sleep with me tonight?" The mother smiled and gave him a reassuring hug. She said, "I can't, honey. I have to sleep with your daddy." There was a long silence, broken at last by his shaky little voice, "The big sissy." I don't know about you, but sometimes when you look at the formidable things that are happening around us, you can turn into a big sissy pretty quickly. There is really no feeling in the world that I can compare the icy grip of fear. And it comes in so many different varieties. Author Craig Massey says there are 6 general categories of fear. The fear of poverty, the fear of criticism, The fear of the loss of love, the fear of illness, the fear of old age, and finally, the fear of death. Now, maybe this isn't an exhaustive list, but almost everything you and I are afraid of falls under the category of one of those larger umbrella categories of Craig Massey. Someone has described fear as a small trickle of doubt that flows through the mind until it wears a channel into which all of your thoughts are drained. Tiny fears, almost unperceived fears, can build up day by day until we find ourselves paralyzed and unable to function. I read the book that was written by Max Lucado called Fearless. In this book, he paints the picture of our fearful generation. He said, each sunrise seems to bring fresh reasons for fear. They're talking layoffs at work, slowdowns in the economy, flare-ups in the Middle East, turnovers at headquarters, turndowns in the housing market, upswings in global warming, breakouts of Al-Qaeda cells. Some demented dictator is collecting nuclear warheads the way others collect fine wines. A strain of Asian flu is boarding flights out of China. The plague of our day, terrorism, begins with the word terror. We are fearful of being sued, of finishing last, of going broke. We fear the mole on our back, the new kid on the block, the sound of the clock as it ticks closer to the grave. We sophisticate investment plans, create elaborate security systems, and legislate stronger military. And yet today we depend on mood-altering drugs more than any generation in history. According to one study that Lucado did in his book, ordinary children today are more fearful than psychiatric patients were in the 1950s. And as most of you know, fear is no respecter of people. Fear is not a private domain of the weak. It strikes at the best of us. It does not restrict itself to the individual, but sometimes it can be transmitted to others. It is most dangerous, especially for the Christian, in its ability to slap handcuffs and shackles on us and keep us from the things that God wants us to do, bound up in a prison of frustration and hopelessness. In this prison, God can actually become the perceived enemy instead of the deliverer. Now, of course, we all know that fear in itself is not bad. Fear is a gift from God, designed to give our bodies the sudden bursts of strength and speed that we need in times of emergency. But when fear becomes a permanent condition, it can paralyze the spirit. It can keep us from taking the risks of generosity and love and vulnerability that characterize citizens of God's kingdom. How many of us have discovered that in times of fear and anxiety, we usually find ourselves opening our Bible and turning to the Psalms? It just happens to be the place where we have been before at such times. And there is no better place to turn in the Bible when you are afraid than to the Psalms. In the Psalms, we have mostly the writings of David, who not only recorded for us his praise and his prayers, but went out of his way in his discussions with the Lord to give us understanding of the situations that were going on in his own life. I've often thought that the book of Psalms is more like a journal than it is anything else. It is David's entries in every day, what's happening in his life, and then he reflects it back to God. Now, in the Psalms, there are 14 different Psalms which are introduced by words that link that particular Psalm to some particular event in the life of the psalmist. We find the connection of these words very helpful to us if we want to understand the meaning of the Psalm. For instance, in Psalm 34, if you will look right under the title, right under the word 34, you will notice in most of our Bibles, they have this ascription: a Psalm of David, when he pretended madness before Abimelech, who drove him away, and he departed. Now, that's put there to help us understand the scenario in which David found himself when he wrote the words we're about to study. The psalmist, we are told, was in a situation, a particular situation. And we can go back to 1 Samuel chapters 21 and 22 and the surrounding chapters, and we can recover that moment in David's life. Once we do that, Psalm 34 takes on a whole new meaning. Now we understand what David was going through. We understand his fear when he wrote these words. Now, for many of you, this will be an unnecessary review, but for all of us, so that we can be on the same page, let me take you back and set the stage for why this psalm was written. As many of you know, when King David was just a boy, a teenager, King Saul was the most powerful man in his nation. When the nation of Israel was challenged by the Philistines to send out a warrior to fight against Goliath, no one, including King Saul, volunteered for that assignment. You see, Goliath was somewhere between 9'6" and 10 feet tall, who championed the Philistine army. He had challenged the Israelites to send out their best warrior, and they would have it out once and for all. This was going to be a war of economy. One man against another. Whoever wins, the whole war is over. If Goliath won, the Israelites would be their servants. And if the warrior of Israel won, the Philistines would serve the Israelites. Now, unfortunately, Israel couldn't find a candidate for this role. No one wanted to volunteer for the opportunity to be a hero. None of the soldiers of the Israeli army stepped up. And even King Saul, who we now know from reading behind the scenes, was one of the tallest men of Israel. Even King Saul wanted nothing to do with it. So on a particular day, as you remember, David shows up at the front bringing some food from home to give to his soldier brothers. And he walks in on the discussion about why nobody's going to go out and fight Goliath. This has to be one of the funniest moments in Jewish history. When diminutive David walks in and volunteers to go out and meet the giant, I was watching one of the early morning news shows. They had on the Guinness World Records tallest man in the world, and he was 8 foot something. When he stood up, he just kept standing up. I mean, he was huge. Goliath was a foot taller than him. I couldn't get over just thinking about that. And you can't blame them. I mean, don't be too hard on the Israelites. Don't even be too hard on Saul. Who wants to sign up to die today? That's pretty much what it was like. But David walks in his innocent bravery, with his little bag full of food for his brothers, and he says, "I'll do it." They try to talk him out of it, but he won't have it. And so they decide if he's going to go out and fight the giant, he better put on Saul's armor. Second funniest moment in Jewish history. Saul was probably 6'5". David was probably 5'2". Saul was 240. David was 130. And it didn't take him long to figure out that Saul's armor was not going to be an asset. So in essence, David walks out to meet the giant with nothing other than 5 stones, a slingshot, and the promise of Almighty God. And you know the story. 1 stone and Goliath was defeated. David comes back into camp carrying his head, and he becomes the instant folk hero of the entire nation. So far, so good. But the women of Israel get involved in the celebration. And according to 1 Samuel 18:7, the women sang a song as they danced and said, "Saul has slain his thousands and David his 10,000s. And verse 8 of the same chapter says, "And Saul was very angry, and the song displeased him greatly." They have ascribed to David 10,000s, and to me they have ascribed only thousands. What more can David have but the kingdom? And here's the key. So Saul eyed David from that day forward. He wasn't admiring him. He eyed him. That means he watched him for the opportunity to take him out. the hatred that Saul had for David out of the jealousy that instead of acknowledging him was so strong that Saul determined the only way he could survive was to kill David. For the next several years, David lived on the run, always looking over at his shoulder

0: Well, the first thing he does is almost counterintuitive. It almost is a disconnect. When we are afraid, we can offer up our praise to God. Verses 1-3, I will bless the Lord at all times. His praise shall continually be in my mouth. My soul shall make its boast in the Lord. The humble shall hear of it and be glad. Oh, magnify the Lord with me and let us exalt his name together. Many of the great praise songs that we sing are right out of this psalm. You know this one? I will bless the Lord at all times. I will bless the Lord at all times. His praise shall continually be in my mouth. Right out of the scripture. That's why we love to sing it. Well, David walks into this cave and he begins to sing praise to God. He moves from the pain of his life to the praise of his lips. And if you underline your Bible, you will notice that there are five different phrases here to describe his first response to fear. I will bless the Lord at all times. His praise shall continually be in my mouth. My soul boasts in the Lord. Oh, magnify the Lord and exalt his name together. David says he will bless the Lord at all times, and his praise will be continually in his mouth. Now, how many of you know it's easy to sing a song in the day of prosperity? It's a totally different thing to sing a song in the night of adversity. But David will sing his song in the night of adversity. And notice it says, and his song will be in his mouth. He sings out loud. Not just a song in his heart, that's okay. David sings his song out loud. He's singing his song out loud to God. I wonder what that sounded like in the cave. Did you ever sing in a cave? Whoa. Good or bad, you hear yourself. So the Bible says he recovers from this moment of terror and fear. His heart is still pounding. He's still realizing that he's escaped by the skin of his teeth, that he should be dead. And out of his love for the Lord, out of the fear of his heart, he begins to sing praise to God. You know, it's a courageous thing to sing praise to the Lord when we don't feel like it. Mostly when we're afraid, we don't feel like singing to the Lord. To begin to lift up his name when we are cast down. But the courage of obedience at this point may be the most important principle I have ever learned about dealing with the difficult moods and modes of life. Sometimes we have to do what we do out of obedience and watch how the Lord takes that and turns everything around for us. Sometimes we have to say, Lord, I'm going to worship you today, and I do not feel like worshiping you, but here I go. One of the reasons we are so blessed in this generation is that we can carry worship and the means of worship around with us wherever we go. In our CDs, in our cars, in our phones, we're never away from the opportunity to plug in to some worship song that we know that honors the Lord and begin to lift up his name in praise. My suggestion to you in your fearful moments, when your anxiety starts to reach its fingers out and clutch at your heart, find some praise music that has meant something to you in the past, something that you know well, and just begin to sing it. Whether you're a good singer or not, lift your voice up in joyful praise to the Lord. Sing along with the singers on the CD. Praise the name of God.
1: Amen. Amen. Hey, friends, we have a beautiful study guide that goes with this series and all the CDs of all the teaching. A wonderful set to be the foundation for your small group or your Sunday school class or with whatever group you meet to study and research the Bible. This is a great series for small group discussion. You can get the study guides from turningpointdavidjeremiah.org, and the CDs come from the same place. So get in touch with us and order these materials and make use of them while this is fresh in your mind, while you've been listening to these messages. You be a conveyor of the same truth to others and share it with them. Thank you so much for being with us as we start this new week together. Look forward to seeing you tomorrow right here on this good station. I'm David Jeremiah. Thanks for listening. Thank you.
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0: Hello, this is David Jeremiah. This year, Turning Point Canada celebrates 20 years of ministry. 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

It's time for a life weather update. If you were trying to figure out what the perfect day would look like, this one has to be it. Lots of sunshine and a high of 25. It's Megan Woods. I believe you on life.

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0: 15, and one of those days where you grab the bottle of water, put on the sunglasses, and go for a nice long walk on your lunch break. 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

0: Listener supported Christian Radio, Life 100.3, and that's what the cross is for. Cade Thompson's latest. Hey, it's Steve Jones. Have you ever picked up something that you would deem valuable? Maybe it's something that has been in your family for generations, or it could be something as simple as a cell phone. One time I had a cell phone, I had it for 2 days, and I was going to put something in the trunk, and I came up with a great idea to hold the phone while I was putting something in the trunk, slipped out of my hand, hit the ground, picked it up, the screen was shattered. It's ruined. I mean, had to go and find a new phone. But the amazing thing about God is that he doesn't see broken people that way. Aren't we thankful for that? Look at Peter in the Bible. He was one of Jesus' closest followers, and yet he denied even knowing Jesus 3 times. What a massive failure, right? That's the way we would see somebody like that in our day today. But Jesus did not throw Peter away, did he? No, he forgave him, he restored him, and used him to help build the early church. The Bible is full of stories of how God takes broken people and puts those pieces back together. That's what Matthew West sings about in his song called Broken People, and I'll play that for you next.
1: Okay, who likes barbecue?
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7: 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We're giving it a 3.5 out of 5 for family friendliness. 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I'm Adam Holtz for Plugged In by Focus on the Family.
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0: The Straight Team is on the move. On Sunday, I have the honor of sharing a life update at Broadway Church in Orangeville. It's at 10 a.m., followed by the barbecue after the service. The Straight Team will be there, powered by New Page Counseling in Barrie. Matthew West, that song, Broken People, as promised.

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0: 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Forrest Frank, okay. 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
1: Hey, I've noticed something. Anybody who likes to ride a motorcycle, ask them how much they enjoy it, and the smile will be bigger than you thought possible. 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

0: Listener-supported Christian radio, Life 100.3 and Strong by Ann Wilson. When you listen to many of these songs, some of them they wrote because of someone else's story. But in many cases, they write about their own story. And that's what happened with Ann, because it comes from this place of recognizing that she can't do life on her own. If you're still struggling with that, listen to this. She said her dad would always point her to God's word, and the foundation carried her through many difficult seasons in her life, tragic and just everyday situations. And in the song, she sings about getting on her knees and admitting her need for Jesus. It's just like 2 Corinthians chapter 12, where Paul says God's power is made perfect in our weakness. So the message of that one is that real strength isn't pretending we are okay. It's trusting Christ even when we're not. Amen to that. Katie Hurst, All the Things, is coming up next.
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2: Hallelujah is built on one simple truth. I didn't wake up today by accident. I've been gifted another day by God, and I get to choose what to do with it. And this song shouts, I came to praise. That's why I woke up today. So no matter what I'm walking through, God is worthy. 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

Will Walker singing He Is Here right after today's Word of Life. It's Psalm 81:1. Sing for joy to God our strength. Shout aloud to the God of Jacob. Psalm 81:1. That's today's Word of Life.

0: Listener supported Christian Radio, Life 100.3 in Kane's New One, Living Water. Hey, it's Steve Jones. Did you hear that this week on the Get Up and Go show, two people are going to win four passes for e-bike rentals at Georgian E-Bike Rentals and Attractions Ontario? This is 4-hour e-bike rentals for a scenic ride in either Collingwood or Blue Mountains. So I know if you're the type to say, no, I'm not staying inside, I'm getting out and then I'm enjoying summer and all that it has to offer. Yes, this is for you. 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That's it for me. Have a wonderful afternoon. 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

0: afternoon. It's 12 o'clock on Monday, July 20th. I'm Mike Poirier from the Life 100.3 News Center. 190 wildfires continue to burn across Ontario, with 56 not under control. Premier Doug Ford and Minister of Emergency Preparedness Jill Dunlop provided the update this morning. Several communities in southern Ontario, including Barrie, have now stepped up to support additional evacuees.
1: We're working very diligently with those communities, but you know, we have to look at things such as the healthcare capacity in the areas, hotel capacity, and the wraparound services as well. So we're working closely with the host communities to ensure that those services are provided to community as coming into a host city.
0: Meanwhile, the Premier is planning to meet with other provincial leaders to discuss strategies to address the ongoing situation. The fire danger rating for Muskoka has been raised to high. Based on the current conditions, the Muskoka Association of Fire Chiefs have raised the fire danger rating, which means small recreational open-air fires are only permitted between 6 p.m. and 8 a.m., and no daytime burning is permitted. A search is underway for a wanted federal offender with ties to Simcoe County. The repeat offender parole enforcement is asking for public assistance in finding Evan Haney. Haney's 29 years of age and currently serving a two-year sentence for breaking and entering, assault with a weapon, and theft, amongst other charges. He's known to frequent Kitchener and Midland, and he's described as being 5'10", with brown hair, hazel eyes, and having many tattoos. Peterborough Mayor Jeff Leal remains undecided on his future. Leal spent close to 40 years in politics in both municipal and provincial levels, and he's considering where he goes from here.
2: Whether it's at the municipal level, provincial level, federal level, when individuals come forward, I think there should be a wide variety of views and a wide variety of ideas that need to be discussed. And one of the best platforms to do that is an election campaign.
0: Should he run for re-election, it'll mark the mayor's 14th campaign, pitting him against six other candidates. The Rockland Arena in Grey Highlands has been closed temporarily. An environmental assessment identified mold and air quality issues with the arena. With the discovery, Grey Highlands made the decision to close the facility to prevent any potential exposure while further assessment and remediation work is completed. Newmarket is urging residents to increase green bin use. The town's launching a targeted campaign today where staff will visit randomly selected neighborhoods and place door hangers on homes not participating in green bin programs. The bins are meant to collect organic waste to keep it out of the local landfill. An estimated one-third of garbage collected could go into a green bin, according to staff. From the News Patrol, a firefighter from Oakland was able to treat a unique patient. Firefighters were called to a vehicle fire last week, and after clearing the scene, a crew member was approached by a pigeon. According to the crew, the pigeon came up to them seeking help. It's believed the bird suffered some smoke inhalation, so they provided the animal with oxygen. After clearing its lungs, the bird was then able to fly away. In sports, the Toronto Blue Jays open a new series at home tonight against the Tampa Bay Rays. WNBA, the Toronto Tempo, they're at home to take on the Las Vegas Aces. And NHL news, former Toronto Maple Leafs goaltender Jack Campbell's announced his retirement after 9 seasons. The sunshine will stick around this afternoon. Weather's next.
3: Okay, who likes barbecue?
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0: Central Ontario weather. It'll be sunny this afternoon and a high 26. Tonight, a few showers and risk of a thunderstorm, low of 18. And tomorrow, showers and risk of a thunderstorm and high of 23. In Owen Sound, it's 21 degrees, 22 in Huntsville. Newmarket sitting at 22, 22 degrees in Peterborough, and Barrie, it's 21. I'm Mike Poirier from the Life 100.3 News Center. 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

0: We're not talking about UFOs. We're talking about UIPs. Those unidentified inner promptings, those hunches, uneasy moments that say, don't go there, or there's danger lurking, or there's harm.
1: Life has a way of bringing us to the edge. Seasons of impossible decisions, crushing disappointment, or dangers we can't see coming. In these moments, how does God break through? Well, not always in the way we'd expect. Today on Insight for Living, Chuck Swindoll shows us how God has guided his people through some of their darkest hours. Not with thunder, not with spectacle, but with something far more intimate. If you've ever wondered whether God hears your cries of desperation, today's message will provide ample assurance that he truly does.

0: Lord, when we look at the options around us, we realize that they are few as we seek to find a place of peace, a reason for life and the events of life. Remind us again, our Father, that there is a place to flee. There is a refuge and there is a hope, and it is found in you. And you have never changed. You are the same yesterday, today, and forever. We pause to thank you for the warmth of your love that is constant, for your plan that unfolds in all of its mystery, for your word that lives and abides forever, even though the grass withers and the flower fades, the word of our God shall live forever. We stand on it, we trust in it, and we seek to know truth from it, to stabilize us in this decadent era in which we live. Be honored, our Father, at this place of worship today, in the working of this church, in the life of the people of this church. Not simply here, Lord, but as we move our lives from this building into the dailiness of life, go before us and work through us and work within us. Give others a reason to go on through our witness. Free our lips and our lives to speak openly of you in this time in which so many are searching, longing to find a reason to continue. We pause in this quiet moment to thank you for taking care of us, for watching over those who fight for the cause of right and freedom. We pray that you would protect them and bring them safely back. In our nation's transitional time, watch over us. Guide clearly, Lord, through wise counsel for those in high places. May your truth speak through their lips into minds and hearts that will lead and make decisions. Now, our Father, we give you our gifts, and we give them gratefully and hilariously, and we give them generously as we invest in that which is eternal for the glory of Christ, in whose name we worship and we pray. And everyone said, Amen.
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0: Something occurs in the unseen realm down deep in our spirit that changes us. And we feel this is right. And we go there. Or we are assured this is wrong and we don't. Amazingly, we look back on those times and feel so grateful that at the time of decision, that right decision was made. Why is it we don't realize that was the Spirit's working in an inner prompting, in a realization of revelation or illumination as we see truth like we've not seen it before, and the mystery leaves and clarity replaces it? The first thing I described we could call intuition. We just felt like we should do that or we should not do that. This, which I've just described, we call insight. We get an insight into some truth that we had been wrestling with over a period of time. Can't tell you the times both of those experiences have happened to me. I want to talk about this today, and in doing so, I have to tell you I have never heard it addressed publicly. I've never heard anyone talk about UIPs, those unidentified inner promptings Now, why is it we never give the Spirit of God credit for such things? When Adam was originally created, he was created to have that sense of community and connection and communication with the one who made him. That broke down, wasn't destroyed, it was damaged. I realize as I address this, I'm in a realm that's, first of all, outside my expertise. For some of you, you would think it's in the realm of the paranormal. It could be called that. It certainly is in the extrasensory realm, but you cannot deny it. Occasionally, we have a premonition. Sometimes the premonition is wrong. Other occasions, we were right. We have an uneasy feeling about going into partnership with an individual in business, let's say. It's an inner prompting that comes from this fearful and wonderful system of guidance. Romans 8:16 says that God's Spirit testifies to my spirit, our spirit, that we are the children of God. Somehow, there is a connection in that inner prompting that assures me I belong to the Lord. Now, some of you still have a little bewildered look. I understand. This is not an easy thing to talk about, but I think it's an important thing to address. I believe that as a result of not linking these promptings to the work of the Spirit, we devalue His presence at work within us. We have God the Father who has planned our salvation. We have God the Son who has implemented our salvation by dying in our place on a cross, giving His blood to cleanse us from sin. And then we're left with the Holy Spirit for what? To link up with the Godhead. To live our lives before our God in an intimate manner. It's the image of God in me, in you, that makes that happen. Now, I know there's a risk. I'm going to make a disclaimer here so that no one goes off on the tangent in this area and lives by hunches or intuition or whatever. I realize when I open the door to this that some of you are given to this kind of thing more than others. Others of you are so skeptical you're going to walk out before I'm through. But there are some of you who are saying, finally, somebody agrees with me. All of the hunches I have are from God. Stop. I'm not saying that. I'm saying there are times the only way He can communicate to us, whether it is through conviction or assurance or direction or reassurance or encouragement, is through the unidentified inner promptings. That's all I'm saying. And I'm asking us to stop calling them intuition and coincidence and hunches and feelings, and to identify them as the work of the Spirit. Let me show you a couple of three examples. Go from Psalm 139 back to 1 Kings 19. 1 Kings 19. The key person in 1 Kings 19 is a courageous, valiant prophet, Hebrew prophet named Elijah. A little background. He has stood toe-to-toe against the king named Ahab, Ahab's wife, Jezebel. He has dared Ahab to stand against the living God. Ahab, with the influence of Jezebel, has done that. It came to a final climax on Mount Carmel, where there was a battle. An altar was built, and Elijah said to the people, the false prophets, of Baal, you call on your God, and if he comes down and consumes the altar, we'll say that he is God. If he doesn't and mine does, then mine is God. It was one of those standoffs. And as you would expect, they were wrong. Elijah was right. And all 450 prophets of Baal are wiped off the scene. And this incenses Jezebel. That's what we read about in verse 1 of chapter 19. Now, Ahab told Jezebel all that Elijah had done and how he had killed the prophets with the sword. Then Jezebel sent a messenger to Elijah saying, So may the gods do to me, and even more, if I do not make your life as the life of one of them by tomorrow about this time. Only the Bible could say it like that. We would say, your history. Curtains. I'm wiping you off the earth in 24 hours. You'll be in the past tense. Believe me, Elijah understood what she was saying in her threat. And in a moment of weakness, perhaps exhausted from the standoff at Carmel, perhaps weary himself from the drought that has swept across the land, and it is wearisome to fight against false prophets and demonic forces, Elijah caves in and he runs for his life. Verse 3 tells us why he did it. He was afraid, rose and ran for his life, came to Beersheba, which belongs to Judah, left his servant there. He goes another day's journey into the wilderness and came and sat down under a juniper tree. Watch closely. And he requested for himself that he might die. I can't speak for any of you, but I have the feeling that some of you know what that feeling is like. You have been so low, you thought death is better than living. The thought of suicide never entered Elijah's mind, being a prophet of God, but he certainly is asking for God's aid. You gave me life, now I ask that you take it. It isn't worth it. Every leader knows such discouragement. He says, it is enough now, O Lord, take my life, for I am not better than my fathers. He lay down and slept under a juniper tree. An angel touched him and said, arise and eat. He looked, and behold, there was at his head a bread cake baked on hot stones and a jar of water. And that's a nice catering service. When you're at the end of your rope, he looks over and he's got a warm meal prepared for him. So he ate and drank and lay down again. But that didn't break his depression. A similar event happens in verse 7. He arose and ate and drank and went in the strength of that food 40 days and 40 nights. Verse 9, then he came there to a cave and lodged there. So he's no longer under a tree, he's in a cave. Behold, the word of the Lord came to him and said, what are you doing here, Elijah? Why are you here? He said, I've been very zealous for the Lord, the God of hosts, for the sons of Israel have forsaken your covenant, torn down your altars, and killed your prophets with the sword. I alone am left. They seek my life to take it away. Now watch closely. You're going to see one of those inner promptings. He said, go forth and stand on the mountain before the Lord, and behold, the Lord was passing by. And a great and strong wind was rending the mountains and breaking in pieces the rocks before the Lord. But the Lord was not in the wind. And after the wind, an earthquake, but the Lord was not in the earthquake. And after the earthquake, a fire, but the Lord was not in the fire. And after the fire, a sound of a gentle blowing. Let's pause there because that's gotten a little press in over the years, and you may have heard of the still small voice. The 1611 King James Version renders this a still small voice he heard. In the New King James Version, it reads a delicate whispering voice. The NIV renders this a gentle whisper. A little whispering. Moffat's translation handles it, the breath of a light whisper. There's a reliable old commentary named Kyle and Dalich. Dr. C.F. Kyle writes this. It was not in the tempest that Jehovah was. And after the tempest and earthquake, it was not in the earthquake that Jehovah was. And after the earthquake, fire. It was not in the fire Jehovah was. And after the fire, a still, gentle rustling. You know what I call it? A UIP. An unidentified inner prompting. God got through to his capacity, to his spirit. And he touched him as nothing in the sensory perception would have grasped. earthquake, wind, fire, none of that moved him. But there was this gentle rustling. Kyle adds, it was in a soft, gentle rustling that God revealed himself to Elijah. The result is that Elijah wraps his mantle around him and walks toward God rather than from him, comes to the mouth of the cave, and is led ultimately to meet up with Elisha, and they together as partners make their way right on until Elijah is taken off the earth. With his mantle wrapped around him, he began to pursue further and further God's plan for his life. It broke what had paralyzed him. But the point I want to make is the turning point was this unidentified inner prompting, gentle, quiet. If there's anything that troubles me about our culture and our times, it is the noise of it all and the pace of it all. Because I think it works against the voice of God quietly speaking to reach us. There's an old hymn, we don't even have it in our hymnal, that says, "Speak, Lord, in the stillness while I wait on thee. Hushed my heart to listen in expectancy." I warn you about being so busy you will miss his voice. Orrin Crane wrote it in these words, "Slow me down, Lord. Ease the pounding of my heart by the quieting of my mind. Steady my hurried pace with a vision of the eternal reach of time. Give me amid the confusion of the day the calmness of the everlasting hills. Break the tensions of my nerves and muscles with the soothing music of the singing streams that live in my memory. Teach me the art of taking minute vacations, of slowing down to look at a flower, to chat with a friend, to pat a dog, to smile at a child, to read a few lines from a good book. Slow me down, Lord, and inspire me to send my roots deep into the soil of life's enduring values. Let me look upward to the towering oak and know that it grew great and strong because it grew slowly and well." Take time. Take time to listen. God's voice may be in the earthquake or the fire. There are messages there. You'll hear his voice in those quiet moments when it comes like a gentle rustling, a soft whispering, a reassuring word that life is worth living, it's worth going on. His inner promptings will come in the deep well of our spirit, where he simply says, "Yes, go there," or "Wait," or "No, stay away from that." I'll not take your time, but I could, to tell you of moments in my life when I've thought it just isn't worth it in light of all the stuff I feel stacking on top. And then in a quiet moment, it's remarkable how that all gets turned around and figured out. And I realize now it was the work of the Spirit bringing reassurance. Turn from 1 Kings 19 to Acts chapter 20. Here's another setting, another person, not a Hebrew prophet, but a Jewish apostle who's now born again, and his life has been changed. His name is Paul. He's meeting with a group of elders from Ephesus, and he's saying his final goodbye, and he's on his way to Jerusalem, but what he tells them troubles them. It's come from an inner prompting from the Spirit of God. One of those unidentified inner promptings, Acts 20, verse 22, Paul says, "And now behold, bound in spirit, I am on my way to Jerusalem, not knowing what will happen to me there." Look closely at the next verse. "Except that the Holy Spirit solemnly testifies to me in every city saying that bonds and afflictions await me. I find that intriguing. What was that? It was a UIP. I've been with the Lord and I've met with him and I've sought his guidance and he's told me, you're to go to Jerusalem, Paul. But there's also been that inner sense, that spoken voice of the Spirit saying, but beware, there's trouble ahead. And sure enough, there was. It was there he was arrested more than once. It was from there he was sent to Rome, where ultimately he was imprisoned, had an audience before Nero, and finally beheaded. But all the troubles started in Jerusalem. The Spirit told him what happened, saying, testifying to me in every city, saying that bonds and afflictions await me. But look at his response. But I do not consider my life of any account as dear to myself. Remember his words, Philippians 1:21, for me to live is Christ and to die is gain. So that I may finish my course in the ministry which I received from the Lord Jesus to testify solemnly of the gospel of the grace of God. I think this kind of inner prompting explains the courage of the first century persecuted Christians and the 21st century persecuted Christians. I think this explains how the reformers could stand against the established church and the popular majority opinion of the time and stand alone, knowing that in standing alone, they would face, if you will, the same kind of persecution that their forefathers faced when they stood before the prelates of the kingdom. The Spirit of God gave them not only an awareness of danger, but also the confidence that they could bear up under it. That explains how some of the reformers could be burned at the stake and while being burned, offer up their prayer to God that God would forgive those who were taking their lives. It had come from this inner prompting of the Spirit saying, it is going to be dreadful for you, but I will give you the strength to endure. And the glorious reality is that God is not through giving that kind of strength in hard times. I've experienced them in my life, right here. At times, not knowing how I could go on. Most of you knew nothing of it. My wife knew all about it. My family knew most of it. But during those times, I had to rely on the presence and the assurance of the Spirit of God to stay in it. What I'm saying to you today is that sometimes these inner promptings are not relieving in the sense that they are taking away the pressure. They are just announcing to you ahead of time, by doing this, you know that trouble is ahead. But I will give you the courage and the conviction to stand fast. I don't know what the future holds for some of you, but you may have such a prompting in your experience and in your life. And if you do, my challenge to you today is to obey the guidance of the Spirit. Don't run from the trouble. Don't hold back, because if it is His will, He will give you the strength to endure.
1: 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Now, for the first time ever, those beloved characters leap from the speakers onto the page. 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This is the kind of book that a child will pick up on a Tuesday afternoon and won't put down until dinner time, and maybe not even then. 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I'm Bill Meyer. Be sure to join us when Chuck Swindoll continues to describe those unidentified inner promptings Tuesday on Insight for Living.

0: the Lord Jesus Christ, who is His Son, when you accept Him as your personal Savior by confessing your sins to Him and accepting His death at Calvary as full payment of your sin debt in full and accepting His forgiveness based on not your conduct or behavior promises, but just because He said if you will receive Him by faith, He will accept you as His son or daughter. The moment you receive Him, what do you have? The love of God comes in your heart. Then He will instruct you, teach you, enable you, and make you capable of receiving His love, giving love, and receiving love to others. It is a learning process. It's a learning process for all of us. But it begins in a personal relationship with Jesus Christ. And I want to challenge you that if you have never accepted Christ as your Savior, and you really want to feel the love of God in your life, and all of us need that, if you accept His Son by faith, the love of God comes pouring into your life lavishly. And through the Holy Spirit, you will learn how to receive it, believe it, experience it, and give it. And my friend, when you've learned to accept His love and experience it, and you've learned how to love others and to be loved in return, you are beginning to live life at its very best. Because love is what our life is all about. And Father, we just want to say how grateful we are today that You love us the way You do, and that You're in the process of teaching all of us how to receive Your love and to love and be loved in return. And I pray for those who have never trusted Jesus as their Savior to realize that all of their human attempts to love will fail and be inadequate until the love of God is flowing through them to those whom they choose to love. But we ask it in Christ's name. Amen.
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4: Today's scripture reading is Acts chapter 19, verses 23 through 31. About that time, there occurred no small disturbance concerning the way, for a man named Demetrius, a silversmith, who made silver shrines of Artemis, was bringing no little business to the craftsmen. These he gathered together with the workmen of similar trades and said, "Men, you know that our prosperity depends upon this business. You see and hear that not only in Ephesus, but in almost all of Asia, this Paul has persuaded and turned away a considerable number of people, saying that gods made with hands are no gods at all. Not only is there danger that this trade of ours fall into disrepute, but also that the temple of the great goddess, Artemis, be regarded as worthless, and that she whom all of Asia and the world worship will even be dethroned from her magnificence. When they heard this and were filled with rage, they began crying out, saying, "Great is Artemis of the Ephesians!" The city was filled with the confusion, and they rushed with one accord into the theater, dragging along Gaius and Aristarchus, Paul's traveling companions from Macedonia. And when Paul wanted to go into the assembly, the disciples would not let him. Also, some of the Asiarchs who were friends of his sent to him and repeatedly urged him not to venture into the theater.
1: It's wonderful to celebrate with others, sharing in the happiness of those we care about. But true partnership reveals itself in times of both rejoicing and challenge. In the book of Acts, Paul is the most prominent apostle, but there were also others who traveled with him, faithful companions who deserve our attention. One example is Aristarchus. He's at a riot in Ephesus where he's dragged into the theater alongside Paul. Later, he boards a ship with Paul, who is a prisoner bound for Rome. They suffer together through a storm and shipwreck. The final times he's mentioned, we see him as Paul's fellow prisoner and co-worker. Aristarchus didn't show up only for Paul's successful moments. He stayed present through imprisonment, persecution, and physical danger. His faithfulness reminds us that genuine partnership is tested and proven in difficult seasons. Most of us won't face riots or shipwrecks, but we will encounter opportunities to stand with others through their struggles. A friend facing illness, a church going through transition, a ministry that becomes demanding. These moments reveal how deep our commitment runs. Genuine partnership means always staying faithful, whether in celebration or in crisis.
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1: God's love for you enables you to love Him and others. With encouragement for believers, here's A Moment with Charles Stanley.
0: I think many parents today do not realize how absolutely devastating it is to a son or a daughter to feel unloved by their father especially. And if you desert your family, you walk away from that son or daughter, you never hug them, you never tell them that you love them, you never put your arms around them, you never encourage them with words. So they grow up and what do they think? And what God wants us to see is that He loves us and He, when He comes into our life, liberates us and equips us to love other people the same way. But not a conditioned loving. It is about us not living up to standards and reaching some kind of plateaus. It is a matter of God lavishly pouring out His unconditional love upon us. What's His motivation? His motivation is to reveal the true nature of Himself. And His motivation is to see that He loves us in order to bring us to accept His Son Jesus and therefore Himself, and to bring us into life at its best because He wants what's best for us. And it will bring worship and praise and honor and glory to the Father. Because we will love Him. Motivated what? Because He first loved us. Nobody reaches up and loves God first. The Bible says that He loved us first. And you and I always responding to this wonderful, awesome, indescribable, indefinable, infinite love of God. He loves us just the way we are.
1: 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Are these truths impacting your walk with Jesus? Tell us your story. Looking ahead on In Touch, we'll hear three important lessons of love. 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

0: 108 with a Life Weather update. Sunny skies today and the air is clear. Thank God for that. A high of 26 today. And we're going to see a bit of clouds coming in later on in the evening. Here's Brandon Lake on Life 100.3.
1: I want to dance like David. 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
1: 1:15, maybe you're fighting for your life with those before bedtime snacking urges. They come in so strong, but sometimes you're just tired. Drink a glass of water and get some rest. Here's Crowder on Life.

0: Listener-supported Christian Radio Life 100.3 Elevation Rhythm with Washed. And that is a worship song that's a favorite for so many right now. Hey, it's Venetia here with you. Did they play your favorite song at church yesterday? Very important question. We all have that one worship song, or many, maybe a few worship songs that connects deeply with our testimony or the season that we're walking through. But worship isn't ultimately about hearing our favorite song. It's about bringing God a surrendered heart. Psalm 51 verse 17 reminds us of that. It says, "A broken and contrite heart, O God, you will not despise." Whether the music is familiar or completely new, God is looking for our hearts. So it's okay to have favorite songs, but let's not allow the enemy to distract us from the true purpose of worship. And between now and Sunday, we're here to keep your heart pointed towards Jesus with a solid playlist coming up. Bon Ray, Turn My Eyes.
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1: Today's word of life is Psalm 81, verse 1. Sing for joy to God, our strength. Shout aloud to the God of Jacob. Psalm 81, verse 1 is today's word of life.

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3: You know, there's so many instances in my life where I can look back and say, he really has never, ever failed me. And it's funny because when you get in a situation and it's not looking so good, it's so easy for us to freak out and just say, God, where are you? Have you forgotten about me? And this song, Ain't No Way, is just all about that declaration. There's no way you're going to let me down. You've been there for me time and time again. As I look back over my life, there's not one time that you failed me, and you're going to show up for me now.
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Listener-supported Christian radio, Life 100.3, Jamie McDonald with Ain't No Way. Ain't No Way! Hey, Sunisha here with you. Well, we know that you're planning different parties for the summer. Perhaps it's a pool party, barbecue party, or a combination of the two. Well, here's how you can take it up a notch. 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It's the Great Canadian Barbecue Party Contest. 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And we'll give you to summer this or that option.

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1: Okay, so you know what? 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
1: 206 with a Life Weather update. It's so nice to be able to open the windows again. It's sunny today, and we're looking at a high of 26. Here's Elevation Worship on Life.

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2:14. Growing up, I was so confused as to why my aunts and uncles could never remember my age for whatever reason. And then now I'm that person. I'm that aunt that have no idea how old Joshua is today. Happy birthday, Joshua! Here's Blessing Offer on Life.

0: 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That was We Are Messengers with Faith, Hope, Love. Hey, Svenisha here with you. It's so easy to become our own harshest critic, especially when we're genuinely just trying to survive out here. We're trying to live a life that honors God. And maybe you're working on some flaws. Perhaps you started speaking with a lot more grace to others. And just as you're feeling encouraged, then the Holy Spirit nudges you to reconcile or work on a relationship, forgive someone. And then before you know it, a whole pride issue is exposed that you didn't even know was there. It's like fixing a leak in your house only to discover that the real damage is hidden inside the wall. Now you got to rip the whole thing out. It's just a whole operation. But that's the beauty of God's grace. He doesn't overwhelm us with the whole renovation at once. He who began a good work in you will carry it on to completion. We see that in Philippians 1 verse 6. Our patient Father lovingly transforms us room by room, teaching us that holiness is a lifelong journey. It's not a one-time project. We are just unfinished. Coming up, Mandiza.
1: Okay, who likes barbecue?
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4: 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Is he not rightly named Jacob? For he has cheated me these two times. He took away my birthright, and behold, now he has taken away my blessing. Esau's crushed by his brother's deception. Jacob tricked Isaac into granting him a blessing intended for Esau. A bowl of porridge and hairy goat skins were all Jacob needed to gain what Esau thought should be his. God's prophecies were coming true. Jacob would be the prevailing brother. The story of Jacob poses a question. How could God bless someone who cheats his brother and lies to his father? Two things to consider. First, this is a question for all of us. We all fail and still taste the blessing of God. And second, God's not done with Jacob. He's not done with us either. 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
1: 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Toby Mack with the Lord, It Feels Good. 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
4: Welcome to Another View. I'm Kerry Newhoff, talking with Robert Singh today about Hinduism. And Robert, we talked a little bit already about the caste system. Where did the caste system develop? And how strong is it today in certain sections of Hinduism?
5: In the Vedas, it talks about the body of the human being. And when it refers to the body, it's also referring to society. And society requires

0: certain people to do certain jobs. We require our professionals, our doctors and our lawyers. We also require farmers. We require people in trades. And so this body that they talk about requires a head, which would be the Brahmin, which would require the arms, which would be the Kshatriyas, and all the way down. And if you bring it all together, this is the social strata that we live in.
1: Now, that's interesting because, I mean, Christians would pick on, up on 1 Corinthians 12, which talks a little bit about the body of Christ and all people of different giftedness being valued. Is there a valuing of the people who are of the outcast caste?
0: Yes. If you're referring to the untouchables that we had mentioned before, yes. And it's unfortunate. In the days of antiquity, it may have been a benefit to society. Today, it's not. Today, it's often used to keep people down. What's changed a great deal in the Indian culture is education. And as people become more and more educated, the caste system weakens.
1: Let's talk about that next time, Robert. This is fascinating. Thank you so much.
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runneth over. Hey, coming up in 20 minutes, I'm going to explore just how blessings can come completely out of nowhere. It's 3 o'clock with Michael Lonely. Good afternoon. Here's Bon Ray.

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0: It's 3:13. You know, we're kind of getting closer to later July when someone actually says, hey, can you believe August is almost here and nobody's really ready to hear it? I know I'm not ready to hear it. Here's Mercy Me on Life.
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0: Ontario's Christian Superstation Life 100.3. That was We the Kingdom with Rescue Me. Good afternoon. It's Michael on the here with you. 3:21. Well, have you ever had a weekend where absolutely nothing went according to plan? Like you had all these thoughts and visions and then suddenly kaput, gone. That was me this past weekend. Months ago, I had made some plans with some friends and I was genuinely looking forward to it. But for a variety of reasons, they all came to a sudden stop. And if I'm honest, yes, I was most definitely disappointed. But then something kind of unexpected happened over the last week as we were preparing for the weekend. Friends, different friends of mine who I hadn't spoken to in a while, they reached out. And then family members called. And then plans I never could have anticipated began falling into place. And here's the best part. By Sunday night, I was completely exhausted. But in the best possible way, of course. My heart, it was full. And my spirit was refreshed. And I woke up today with one overwhelming thought. Boy, my cup has runneth over. And isn't that just like God? Sometimes he closes a door only to open another we never would have chosen ourselves. Psalm 23 reminds us, you prepare a table before me. You anoint my head with oil. My cup overflows. God's blessings, they do not always arrive the way we expect, but they always arrive at exactly the right time. So if life takes an unexpected turn this week, do not lose heart. Trust the Lord and stay faithful. Keep your eyes on him, because when you place your plans into God's hands, you may just discover that what he has prepared is greater than anything you could have imagined. And before you know it, your cup will be running over.
1: Okay, who likes barbecue?
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Dire. Yeah, it's 3:31. I'm typically a team ice cream on a hot sunny day, but you know what? Yesterday I had some freezies with my nephews and niece, and I gotta say it was very refreshing. Freezies, they're pretty good. Here's Patrick Mayberry.

Today's word of life is Psalm chapter 81, verse 1. Sing for joy to God our strength. Shout aloud to the God of Jacob. Psalm 81, verse 1. That's today's word of life.

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2: Hi, this is Chris. 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What would you like?
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2: Would you like a wax?
5: No, thanks.
6: What's your name, sir?
7: Binky. Cool. Do I win something?
6: The Sheboygan Shuffle.
2: Sounds good.
4: Yeah, sounds good.

0: What are you doing, Mr. Allen?
1: Oh, just changing some things on the menu board up here. We're trying out a few new flavors. The ice cream supplier sent us some free samples.
0: Really? What flavors?
1: Let's see. Strawberry mocha dream, pistachio mocha crunch, and cappuccino mocha jamocha. I guess they had some mocha to get rid of.
0: Hi, Mr. Allen. Hi, Erica. Hi, Courtney. This is my cousin Hannah. Hannah, this is Mr. Allen, and you've already met Erica.
1: Hello, Hannah. Nice to meet you.
0: Same here. Hannah's moving here in a couple of weeks. Her family's staying with us while they look for a house.
1: Well, that should be fun for both of you.
0: Yeah, we've got a lot to catch up on.
1: Where are you moving from, Hannah?
0: Pennsylvania, near Philadelphia.
1: Oh, really? How did you like it there?
0: It was a blast. When it comes to entertainment, I am used to having a few more choices than you have here.
1: I'm sure.
0: Well, there's a lot to do here, too. You'll see. I know. That's what you keep telling me. Come on, I'll show you. All right, it was nice meeting you, Mr. Allen.
1: Nice meeting you, too. And I hope to see you around. Well, welcome to Odyssey.
0: Thanks. Bye. Did you see that, Mr. Allen?
1: See what?
0: Courtney.
1: Well, sure, I saw her.
0: Well, not her, the way she looked.
1: I don't follow you.
0: She got her hair cut, and she bought a new dress.
1: Yeah? And?
0: Well, I met Hannah the other day, and Courtney's just... Well, she's just different around her.
1: I didn't notice.
0: Just watch.
2: And that was a new group called Ketchup and Mustard with their single, To Be For You. This is Crying Brian Dern, and it's Nausea Week on Odyssey 105. Now, if you hear me say any word this week that has to do with being sick to your stomach, be the fifth caller and you'll win a $100 gift certificate from Pete's Gas and Chow. 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It's Odyssey 105, the only station that gives you nausea that lasts a week.
3: Dern?
2: Oh, Casey, I'm glad you're here. Are we really going to do this for a whole week? I was thinking...
3: Forget that, Dern. I've got something more important to talk to you about.
2: Yeah?
3: I just got the ratings. We're getting killed by Q94.
2: So what's new?
3: I mean, it's not like I don't understand why. They have better promotions than we do. While they're giving away trips to Hawaii and Tijuana, we're giving away gift certificates to Fraley's Laundromat.
2: Yeah.
3: We got to think of something better. We can't rely on prizes. It's got to be something else. Something that'll get people's attention. Anyway, I'm talking to Stallings about it.
2: Stallings? What is Stallings going to do about it?
3: I don't know. But whatever we do, he has to agree he owns the place. I'll just lay it all in front of him and figure out what we have to do.
2: So how serious are you talking here? You going to fire everybody? Or you just going to have me blow my foghorn more often?
3: We're doing something, Dern. 94 has beaten us 5 quarters in a row, and I'm tired of it. I'm ready to do anything, even something drastic.
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6: 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What do you say?
7: 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This seems like it would be a fun place to work.
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5: Penny? New manager Connie has her first big decision to make on the Adventures in Odyssey Club. Don't miss it.
0: Okay, we're in my room. Now, what do you want to tell me?
10: Okay, my parents may have found a house today.
0: Oh.
10: It's so nice. I looked at it this afternoon. It's got a few more rooms than yours, and I think my bedroom's a little bigger than yours.
0: Oh, sounds great.
10: It's really different looking, too. So many of the houses around here look exactly the same, and we're moving pretty close to the school. I can walk home from volleyball practice if I need to.
0: Oh, that's right. I wanted to ask you, how did your team do this year?
10: Great. We went to the district finals.
0: Good for you.
10: And guess what?
0: What?
10: I won Most Valuable Player.
0: Really? Congratulations.
10: Thanks.
2: Okay, we still don't have a winner in the What Is He Saying contest. I'll play the clip again. All right, let's go to the phones. You're on the air. What is he saying?
11: I think he said the monkey man has no place in the circle of confusion.
2: I'm sorry, that is incorrect. Another caller. What is he saying?
12: He's saying the meter maid has no peace in the cycle of conviction.
2: Sorry, no.
13: Darn.
2: Let's play a commercial and then I'll take some more callers. What is it?
13: I'm going to make an announcement.
2: Now?
13: Right after this commercial.
2: What kind of announcement?
13: We just did an informal survey at Campbell College. 72% of the students we asked listened to Q94.
2: Wonderful.
13: We got to do something now. Put the CD in.
2: All right. What
14: 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Introducing Jumbo Fork, the biggest fork you'll ever see in your life. 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
15: Yes, Brian. We all decided.
2: Who decided?
15: Didn't you get the memo?
2: Since when do I read memos, Casey?
15: Please, Brian, we're still on the air. 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
2: polka.
15: Responded to you, the people,
2: we're
15: and
2: doing
15: giving you exactly
2: now?
15: What you've been waiting for for so long. A 24-hour polka station right here
2: I
15: in town.
2: I don't believe it.
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2: Polka!
16: Okay, it's good to see you all here today. Janet, why don't you pass around the Sunday school quarterlies while we meet our visitors and make announcements? Courtney, is this a friend of yours?
10: Yes, this is my cousin Hannah. She's moving here.
16: Really? Where are you from, Hannah?
10: Philadelphia.
16: Well, it's nice having you.
10: Thanks.
16: Okay, let's get an update on the youth camp fundraising projects. Courtney, how's it coming?
10: Everything's on schedule. We're having the bake sale at Wits End on Thursday. If anybody wants to do something but hasn't signed up yet, see me after class.
16: All right. Anything else?
10: May I suggest something?
16: Sure, Hannah, go ahead.
10: I know I'm new and all, but I think I may have an idea for fundraising.
16: What's that?
10: A car wash.
16: Hmm.
10: Yeah, my church did it last year. We earned a lot of money. Probably more than you could earn with any bake sale.
16: Well, that's an interesting idea. Courtney, what do you think?
10: Well, I hadn't thought of it, but... We could charge $1 a wash. Nobody'd pass that up.
16: Courtney, could you put it together?
10: But I have all these other things to do. I could organize it. Oh, no, you don't have to.
16: I think it's a nice idea, Courtney. Why don't we do that?
10: Well, I guess we could do that.
16: Okay, then. If anybody wants to do the car wash, then meet with Hannah after class.
10: Sounds good. Courtney? Yeah, sounds good.
2: You know, I was thinking about it, and I wonder if maybe that song needs something. I don't know, maybe... words! And I think the accordion player could use a sedative! Okay, let's take another caller. We're playing the What Could Possibly Be More Annoying Than This Music game. Caller, go ahead. What could possibly be more annoying than this music?
17: Getting your teeth drilled?
2: Wrong go. Next caller.
18: How about the Zit Cream commercials?
2: Wrong again. Next caller.
19: If you really hate polka so much, you should turn to Q94. It got some great music, and you could win a big screen TV in their Mystery Artist Contest. Hello?
2: Oh, I think we have a winner. My friend, you are more annoying than this music.
19: Cool. Do I win something?
2: I'm just going to play another song. This one is called the Sheboygan Shuffle. Somebody knock me out. I'd like to be unconscious for a while. I can't do it. I can't play this stuff. And I won't. I won't do it, you hear me?
8: I'll die before I play one more polka! There, that's the music I'm gonna play, and nobody can stop me. I don't have to take this. I'm the DJ on this station, and I'll play whatever I want. That's right. You hear me, boss? Are you listening? Crying Brian Dern is back. I want a new format. I want good music. I want to play songs with titles that don't include cities in Wisconsin. And I'm not leaving until I get it. Lock the doors. I've taken over the studio.
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20: I can make little caramel bars.
0: Sounds good. How many?
20: Well, about 3 dozen.
0: All right. If you can have those here by 5:30 tomorrow, that'd be great. The bake sale officially starts at 6 o'clock.
20: No problem. Hey, guys.
0: Hey, Hannah.
20: Hi.
21: You'll never believe this.
20: What?
21: I've got 8 people helping me with the car wash.
20: 8? Where'd you get 8?
21: I guess people thought it was a pretty good idea.
20: You don't even need 8.
21: This is so much fun.
20: I gotta go. I'll see you later.
0: Right.
21: Bye, Hannah.
0: See ya.
20: You know, come to think of it, we may need to make this bake sale a little bigger. How many caramel bars did you say you were baking?
0: 3 dozen.
20: Could you make it 5?
0: 5 dozen?
20: Yeah, and would you be able to make some more signs to hang up around town?
0: Courtney.
20: Everybody in Odyssey needs to hear about this bake sale.
0: I don't know if I'll have time.
20: Okay, I'll do it. And you better get those bars here a little earlier. Maybe we'll start at 5 instead of 6.
0: Courtney,
20: I better
0: look.
20: Get to the store. See ya.
0: I hope somebody likes caramel bars.

0: And that was, once again, my favorite song. Stay tuned and I'll play it again in a couple of minutes. This is Crying Brian Dern, making it up as I go along. I'm now in my 25th straight hour. It's been one day and, 30 cups of coffee since I took over the studio, and I'm feeling great. If anybody tries to come in here and get me, that includes you, Casey. I see you out there sneaking around. If you get any closer, I'm going to take this coffee here and pour it into about $50,000 worth of equipment. People, there's nothing scarier than Brian Dern when he gets his second win. Let me play my song again. I'm giving away polka CDs. Lots and lots of polka CDs. Be the seventh caller right now and you get a copy of the best of the Schmidtke Trio. What a fabulous addition this will be to someone's music library. Call now. Yes. Congratulations, you're my seventh caller.
1: All right.
0: What's your name, sir?
1: Johann Schmingi.
0: Well, Johann, you have just won hours and hours of polka fun. This CD, and I don't think I'm exaggerating here, could be the polka standard by which all other polkas are measured. The Schmidtke Trio has always been a lighthouse in the midst of a sea of polka mediocrity. Well, for me, at least.
1: Me too. This is the most wonderful thing that's ever happened to me in my life.
0: Play it long, play it loud, Johann. And my deepest apologies to Johann Schmengi's neighbors. This is Crying Brian Dern, wired and ready for another 24 hours. Whoa.
2: Oh, hi, Mr. Allen.
3: Hi, Courtney. Looks like you've got quite a setup here.
2: Oh, thanks.
3: You know, I think I'd like to buy something.
2: Okay, what would you like?
3: I'd like a cookie.
2: To be more specific, we have 47 different kinds of cookies.
3: 47? Oh, boy. Maybe I should just pull up a chair.
2: Okay, and your change is $4.
4: Oh, keep it. You did a nice job on the car.
2: Well, thank you. Would you like a wax?
4: No, thanks.
2: Would you like us to vacuum out the inside?
4: No.
2: How about some air freshener? We have pine, lemon, strawberry.
4: No, thank you.
2: We could rotate your tires while you're here. Hey, Courtney. Oh, hi, Anna. You wouldn't believe how well the bake sale went today. We made a lot of money. Good. The car wash was great, too. Must have washed 50 cars. In fact, we did so well, we decided to get together tomorrow and do something else.
5: Like what?
2: We're going to go from house to house doing yard work for anybody that needs it.
5: Really? That sounds like a good idea. Well, see ya.
2: Hi, we're from Odyssey Community Church, and we're trying to raise money for the youth camp. We were wondering if you need any work done around your yard.
6: Well, actually, no.
2: Are you sure?
6: Quite.
2: How about some... Wait a minute. That's Courtney across the street. What is she doing?
5: So, do you see anything you like?
7: Well, these are awfully nice crafts, young lady. Did you really make these yourself?
5: I sure did. Last night. They're a dollar a piece.
7: I don't think I've ever seen wiener dogs made out of soda cans before.
5: Well, I'm glad you like them.
8: 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In community news, check out McAllister Park today and you'll see a group of energetic teens playing in a softball marathon. 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
3: Courtney, what have you been doing?
2: Need water. Throat.
3: Oh, let me get you some. You better sit down.
2: Yes. Sit down.
3: What were you doing?
2: Running.
3: Why? Was somebody chasing you?
2: Trying to get in shape.
3: Oh, well, it looks like you got a way to go. Here's your water. Courtney, you're spilling. Oh, never mind.
2: Thanks.
3: Oh, yeah. Why the sudden health kick?
2: I've got the 5-mile run next week.
3: 5-mile run?
2: I'm organizing it. It wouldn't look too good if I couldn't run it myself.
3: Another fundraiser?
2: Sure.
3: Well, why?
2: I'm raising money for youth camp.
3: Courtney, you could buy the youth camp with all the money you've raised. And you seem to be killing yourself in the process. Are you sure you're not overdoing it?
2: What do you mean?
3: Well, you've been running around like crazy for days, organizing, baking, making crafts.
2: Well, Mr. Allen, it's all for a good cause.
3: Oh, I see. Good cause. so it has nothing to do with Hannah.
5: Hannah?
3: I've been watching you, Courtney. Are you sure you're trying to raise money for camp? Or are you really just trying to top Hannah?
5: Well...
3: Courtney, tell me what's going on.

0: That was a song sung by a singer. This is Crying Brian Dern going into his 94th hour of being on the air. What do you want to do? Maybe I should play a song. There's one. I can't tell you what it is because my contact lenses have become a permanent part of my eyeballs and everything's kind of blurry. I can't seem to get this disc in the player. Oh, forget it. Maybe I should sing a little song. I'll do a little song that my mother used to sing when... Wow. I never knew my thumb could do this. I know. Let's have a moment of silence for somebody. Are we at war or anything? Hey, give me some ideas, people. Yes, we have a caller. You have a caller. You're on the air.
1: Yes, my hamster's been kind of sick lately.
0: Perfect. What's your hamster's name?
1: Binky.
0: Great. Let's have about an hour of silence for Binky. Wake me up when you're done. Wait. I've got a show to do.
2: The show must go on.
3: So what's the deal, Casey? Why don't you get him out of there?
4: Are you kidding? The phones are ringing off the hook. The whole city wants to know how long he can go.
2: There we go.
4: We're probably getting killer ratings.
3: Well, kind of neat how that worked out then, huh?
5: What do you mean?
3: You know, Dern holding the station hostage.
4: What are you talking about? Dern's not holding us hostage.
3: Then what's he doing in there?
4: Oh, don't tell me you fell for this.
3: You mean this is a hoax?
4: Great way to jack up the ratings, huh?
3: All of it was a hoax?
4: All of it, from the polka stuff to Dern taking over the studio. Worked, too. Dern cooked this up. The man's a genius.
3: I guess so.
4: Dern, you're doing a great job.
0: I'm going home.
4: Oh, you can't leave now. The phones are lighting up like a Christmas tree.
0: I don't care. I have no control over my left eyelid anymore. Look at that.
4: Gross. Well, look, why don't you just have some coffee?
0: I'm going home. You know, it's illegal to keep me here for 90 hours straight. I'll take you to court.
4: All right. Just go back in for 10 minutes and we'll stage a police takeover. Then go home, get some rest, and be here early tomorrow morning.
0: Tomorrow morning? Are you crazy?
4: Well, we need to talk about what we're going to do next.
0: Next?
4: We've got the city wrapped around our finger. Now we got to keep them. We have to do something even bigger than this.
0: Bigger? What do you have in mind? You want to run me over with a tractor on the air? You want me to do an entire show while lying on a bed of nails?
4: Well, whatever it takes, Dern. You're the man with the big ideas.
0: Yeah, me and my big ideas.
6: It's been like this ever since we were kids. We were born 3 months apart. It seems like we were always being compared to each other. Mm-hmm. She walked first. I spoke in sentences first. Then we kind of took over from there.
7: Uh-huh.
6: We competed over who had the best dolls, then the best clothes. It never stopped. Mm-hmm. See, this fundraiser is just typical. I've raised a little over $500, but you know she'll raise more. Then I'll do something to beat that, and... Oh, you know, it goes on and on.
7: Oh, that's a shame. It seems like you two would get along well otherwise.
6: What do you mean?
7: Well, I mean, my guess is you could be good friends if you gave it a chance.
6: Oh.
7: See, that's the thing about competing, always competing with other people. It puts a strain on relationships. You're so busy trying to outdo them that you lose sight of who they are and who you are.
6: You're right. Hannah and I always pretend to be better friends than we really are. To be honest, we've never been that close.
7: So, what are you going to do about it?
6: Do about it?
7: Don't you think you should put a stop to this?
6: Well, I try, but somehow she always pulls me back in.
7: Oh. But if this is going to end, one of you has to make the first move. Don't you think you should be the one?
6: Yeah, but how?
7: I've got a suggestion.
6: What?
7: What would happen if you just let her win?
6: Let her win?
7: Well, ask yourself something. How bad would it be if you actually let Hannah beat you? What kind of pain would you suffer?
6: None, I guess.
7: Well, there you are, then. Put a stop to it by letting her win.
6: Hi, everyone.
7: Oh, hi, Hannah.
6: Hi, Hannah. Oh, Courtney, you look tired. I am. Oh, come on, liven up. I feel like I could run a marathon.
7: Really?
6: I feel great. What a day, huh?
7: Your fundraising was a success?
6: Completely. With all the stuff we did, we raised almost $450.
5: $450?
6: Yeah, isn't that incredible?
5: Sure is, but you know, we raised over... We raised quite a bit, too.
6: Great. Buy you an ice cream to celebrate.
5: You're on. Two ice cream cones, please, Mr. Allen.
7: Okay. That wasn't too painful, was it?
5: No. And make her cone a little taller.
7: I sure will, Courtney. Coming right up.
8: There's nothing wrong with wanting to be the best. What's wrong is when being the best becomes too important to us, and we sacrifice more important things to do it. You know, our relationships with God, our families, and our friends should always come first. Like it says in Jeremiah 9:23-24, "Let not a wise man boast of his wisdom. Let not the mighty man boast of his might. 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Our production engineer was Bob Luttrell. And our executive producer was Chuck Bolte. And I'm Chris, hoping you'll join us again next time for more Adventures in Odyssey.
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Today's Word of Life is Psalm 81, verse 1. Sing for joy to God our strength. Shout aloud to the God of Jacob. Psalm chapter 81, verse 1. That's today's Word of Life.

0: Ontario's Christian Superstation Life 100.3. That was CC Winans with Worthy of It All. Good afternoon. It's Michael Onley here with you, 4:38. What a beautiful song that was. Beautiful message, Worthy of It All. I pray and hope that that song touched your heart, mind, and soul. And I was talking to a friend of mine recently about the idea of expectation. And we both landed on something that kind of really struck both of us, and both myself and him. And as Christians, we should absolutely expect great things from God, right? But our expectation should never come from a place of entitlement. It should come from a place of humility. We don't expect God to do exactly what we want because he suddenly owes us something, but we expect him to be exactly who he has always been: faithful, loving, wise, and good. And that kind of expectation changes everything. It replaces striving with surrender, fear with faith, and control with obedience. Instead of trying to convince God to fit into our plans, we begin asking him to shape our hearts around his. We faithfully take the next step, trusting that his timing is better than ours and his plans are greater than anything we could imagine. And here's the thing. When you think about it, right? Faith isn't demanding our will be done. It's believing with confidence that his will is always best. We see it all throughout scripture. Open up the Proverbs, open up the Psalms. It's a classic. Proverbs chapter 3, verse 5 to 6. Trust in the Lord with all your heart and lean not on your own understanding. So today, expect God to move. Not because he must, but because that's his nature. Expect his grace to sustain you, his wisdom to guide you, his peace to guard your heart, and his love to never fail you. And so walk humbly, stay obedient, and keep trusting. Because when your confidence is anchored in God's character instead of your circumstances, you'll discover a faith that remains steady no matter what comes your way.
1: Okay, who likes barbecue?
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9: 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The great
0: team is on the move. Well, Steve Jones, he'll be getting ready to pack his bags. He'll be sharing a Life 100.3 update at Broadway Church in Orangeville coming up this Sunday. The service time is at 10 a.m. and it's going to be followed up by a barbecue after the service As always, the Street Team is powered by New Page Counseling in Barrie.

Ontario's Christian Superstation Life 100.3. That was Kay Anthony with Grateful. 446. Michael Onley here with you. It's that time of the show where we take a pause regardless of how the day is going and we bring everything through prayer. Let's do that right now. Heavenly Father, we thank you for this day and we thank you for the weekend that was and the week ahead here as the month of July is rolling along. And as I look at the prayer wall and as I see different friends and family and different prayer requests and petitions, there's so many different challenges that are going on right now. And so we just want to lift up many life listeners who are dealing with family members with health ailments, recovery from surgery, going in for different diagnosis. We also want to lift up Brian Dirksen, a Canadian artist who was recently diagnosed with stage 4 cancer. And so we just want to lift up his family right now in this most difficult time. And it's just that great reminder with great humility that this life is very fragile. And we also know that because it's fragile, we need to approach life with a spirit of gratitude. This life is a blessing. And we are to not be afraid. Fear not. For our Father is with us every step of the way, in every circumstance, in every situation. You're with us, which means we are to ultimately walk by faith. Regardless of the circumstance, regardless of what's in front of us, we walk by faith and not by fear. And so we just want to shelter each and every life listener with that as a declaration for today, tomorrow, and in the time ahead. Father, we give this all to you in your Son's precious name we pray. Amen.

0: 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That was Torrin Wells' latest Breathe On It. Amen. Beautiful song, beautiful message. A beautiful day. Not too sunny, not too warm, but it's just been a nice one. And hey, with that, we all know that summer is in full swing, which also means the churches, they are thriving. They are busy with VBS. 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

Hey, it's 506 with a life weather update. Well, today might have been a perfect one for many. You know, it wasn't too hot, wasn't cold. It was just comfortable and nice. A little bit of sun, a little bit of clouds, a little bit of this. Tonight, kind of the same. Partly cloudy, chance of showers, and a low of 18. Here's Phil Wickham and Crowder on Life.

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Hey, it's 5:14. The Toronto Blue Jays take on the Tampa Bay Rays later this evening. It's not now or never for the Jays, but they gotta kick it into high gear. Here's Andrew Rick with Hold Me Up on Life.

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0: Ontario's Christian Superstation, Life 100.3. That was Ren Collective with Fight of My Life. It is 5:19. Michael Onley here with you. Well, the FIFA World Cup came to an end yesterday. And for 39 days, the world kind of paused a little bit to watch something bigger than sport. It was over reported that it was about 6.8 million fans attended the 104 matches. And as of today, early estimates show that there was well over a billion people following the tournament around the globe. Think about that. A billion watching a game. But also within that game, though, is something very special, right? It's a picture of unity, of passion, of togetherness, and just people being with one another around something they love. And it was interesting, as I watched the celebrations yesterday as the World Cup wrapped up, one thought kept coming back to me. Even the greatest moments on earth eventually come to an end. Because yesterday we saw that a champion was crowned, and the trophy was lifted, and the confetti certainly fell. And then as you think about it, then life slowly returns to normal. And those memories for those players and those fans, it'll last a lifetime, but they are still temporary. And that is why nothing in this world can fully satisfy the deepest longing of our hearts. Only Jesus can do that. His kingdom has no final whistle, and his love never fades. And his victory, this is the best part when you think about it, his victory lasts forever. So maybe today you've been feeling distant from God. Maybe it's been a while since you've opened up his word. Maybe you haven't spent time in prayer in weeks or months, maybe even years, or maybe you haven't gathered with any other believers in a very long time. Here's the beautiful news. Jesus has never stopped pursuing you. And his invitation is still the same today as it has always been. Come to me. So enjoy the memories of the World Cup, but fix your eyes on the one whose victory will never end. Because the greatest championship is not won on a field. It is found in a life surrendered to Jesus Christ.
1: Okay, who likes barbecue?
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It's 5:31. The roadside fruit stands. I gotta say, they're a fun time at this time of evening. We come home with some fruits and veggies, and hey, just around the corner, corn season, sweet corn, it's coming. I can't wait. Here's Elevation Worship. I'm like.

Open your Bibles with me for today's Word of Life. It comes from Psalm chapter 81. There we go. Verse 1. Sing for joy to God our strength. Shout aloud to the God of Jacob. That's today's Word of Life.

Ontario's Christian Superstation Life 100.3. That was Megan Woods' latest with Heaven Down Here. I hope that song didn't get anyone speeding. I just felt it. Felt the excitement. Love it. And hey, a new contest starts next week. The Great Canadian Barbecue Party Contest. 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

0: 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We'll give you two summer this or that options. You tell us which one got the most votes from the Life listeners. 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
5: Okay. I'm about to...

And 606 with a Life weather update. Well, that was perfect today. Not too hot, not too warm, just right. Tonight, couple clouds, a chance of showers, and a low of 18. Here's Blessing Offer with Jordans on Life 100.3.

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1: 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Just a reminder, moms and dads, simple is best with the kids. 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Here's Toby Mac on Life.
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0: Ontario's Christian Superstation, Life 100.3. That was Cade Thompson with That's What the Cross is For. Well, life has a way of convincing us that our circumstances determine our worth, don't they? Like when we're struggling, like financially, maybe grieving the loss of someone we love, facing uncertainty at work, or simply carrying burdens no one else can see. It's easy to wonder if God has somehow forgotten us, but nothing could be further from the truth. The beautiful message of the gospel is that God's love for you has never been based on your performance or your circumstances. Hallelujah. Think about that, right? He doesn't love you more on your best days or less on your hardest ones. His love is constant. It's unwavering and deeply personal. He delights in you as a loving father delights in his child. He sees every tear, hears every prayer, knows every fear, and walks beside you through every valley. You see it all throughout scripture. He will take great delight in you. He will quiet you with his love. He will rejoice over you with singing. Think about that for a moment. God rejoices over you. Isn't that incredible? So whatever you're carrying today, don't let your circumstances speak louder than his promises. You are seen, you are cherished, and you are deeply loved. And nothing can separate you from the love of God found in Christ Jesus.
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Today's Word of Life comes from Psalm 81, verse 1. Sing for joy to God our strength. Shout aloud to the God of Jacob. Psalm 81, verse 1. That's today's Word of Life.

It's 6:44. Hey, just a reminder, keep pressing forward. I know it's Monday evening and maybe you're kind of feeling it from the summer heat, but you've got this one step at a time. Just worry about today, okay? Just focus on it. You got it. Here's Casting Crowns.

0: Ontario's Christian Superstation, Life 100.3. That was Unspoken with Walk With Me. Hey there, it's Michael Lonley here with you. Good evening. Well, we've got you covered for the summer and into the fall with lots of great life merch. We've got some beautiful women's t-shirts. I've got the trucker hats, hoodies, some coffee mugs, and a whole lot more. 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That's it for me. I'm Michael Lonley. We'll see you tomorrow. Up next, Forrest Frank.
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4: 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The story revolves around a collection of farm animals who run the humans off when the animals figure out their grim destiny. 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But one power-hungry pig observes, some animals are more equal than others. Animal Farm can't decide whether it wants to be a social commentary or a zany kids film. Slapstick violence and toilet humor are the main content concerns in a movie.

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It's time to praise. Psalm 95 says, "Oh, come, let us sing to the Lord. Let us make a joyful noise to the rock of our salvation. Let us come into his presence with thanksgiving. Let us make a joyful noise to him with songs of praise." No matter what kind of day it has been, the Bible teaches us to worship and praise. Welcome to Praise and Worship at Night on Life 100.3.

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